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0: All the things we've gone through, all the great things in life, and all the horrible things that are just the other half of the great things in life. And how you don't really get greatness without sacrifice. And you don't get good things without a little bit of pain. And how happiness is the substitute for the emptiness that you can sometimes feel on the other side. And, you know, it just reminds me to call you, but then you never pick up the phone.
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5: Looking for something fresh?
6: 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Is it going?
7: Yeah.
5: Are you ready?
8: So here it is.
0: New. 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Hits.

Odile, along with Georgia Smith, with a wonderful track that is called Coming Home. A little bit of an Afrobeat and a dancey track to you, Kuwait. We are introducing brand new tunes to be played for the first time. Good morning to you, Kuwait, and welcome to the Superstation 99.7 Radio Kuwait, where hit music lives live in the mix. And we are here together all the way right now from 7 till 9 in the morning. And of course, not only that, but also, we are just not going through these fresh new hits, but we are having a lot of fun with some of the recent tracks that we have on the Superstation. So please keep on tuning into you, Kuwait. Now let's talk a little bit about this song, which is Coming Home, something that we really enjoyed playing in the morning. Now this is basically, you can tell, it's a smooth R&B and an Afrobeat element getting into it. This got released literally on the 30th of July. What's really nice about this track is actually explored the complexity themes of addictive dramatic relationship and like lingering hope and pulling from returning to a familiar kind of a connection. That's what the song is actually exploring and talking about. And the lyrics like navigate this turbulent toxic dynamic filled with broken promises while still held into the desire to return to the person, like being hopeful regardless of how bad this can actually go, but you're still wanting that. So that's what the song is actually all about. It's available of course on all streaming platforms, and you can check the visualizer on YouTube. So for you, Kuwait, we are just introducing brand new tunes for the first part of the show, fresh new hits exclusively on the Superstation on the Breakfast Show. So we got much more coming your way, and hopefully that we're gonna have a lot of fun. Now the humidity is a killer. It's a killer. And if you're a person with a curly hair just like myself, you know how, you know, problematic it is if your hair is not curly, like you're trying to style it or to straighten it up, and then you leave in such a weather, you get this fizzy hair, your hair gets back again to its original shape being curled. So the best thing is just stay with your curls for the upcoming days, because the humidity will just keep getting more and more up until Friday. I mean, it's the month of August. Mr. Isa Ramadan made a whole statement about the weather, so we're going to share that with you, and we might have some summer rain. Can you believe that? Like here in Kuwait in August and having some rain is just so bizarre. But we're going to talk more about that actually later on when we get into the segment of the weather forecast. Coming up next, we are introducing brand new tunes to be played for the first time. Rachel Chonuriri with a song called One Song Away From Crying. And we got Davido with Tell Everybody. This is a collaboration along with Lee and Thomas. We got some Ariana Grande with the Paddle album. We got the Paddle track that we're going to play. I was really optimistic that we're getting Oh Well at the same time, but probably receiving the song today because it is another single that got pushed on Friday when the album was out. We got some Dasha, we got some Shaboozy, Ellie Goulding His Back, Tons and I with Home to Me, and much more to be played. Ruben and Zara Larsson with Talk to Me Zara, and much more that's going to be featured in this first hour for the show, introducing brand new tunes to be played for the first time, fresh new hits.

There you go, another track by Davido and Lian Thomas with Tell Everybody. Another Afrobeat vibe is into it. Hopefully you're loving the playlist. We are introducing brand new tunes to be played for the first time, fresh new hits. Good morning to you, Kuwait. We finally get our hands exclusively on the Paddle song from the Paddle album by Ariana Grande that we're going to introduce to you right now. And Ariana insists on decision to take a career break was made a long time ago. She actually addressed that live while she's performing on her tour, and she was insisting on that decision. It's a thoughtful and empowered place. It started as a rumor, first of all, on social media, but she had to make things clear to talk to the fans and just to tell everybody that stepping back from visibility after she wrapped the Eternal Sunshine tour in London on the 1st of September. Now, following this speculation from the fans, she addressed the statement during the concert in Chicago, Illinois, and insists that things can be a little bit blown out of proportion. So basically, the announcement that was made wasn't just a reactive or impulsive thing. It's something that, quote unquote, she said, I have decided, a plan that I had quietly made a long time ago. It's a decision that was made from a thoughtful, empowered place. She asserted that she just wants the fans to know that things are can be true at the same time. She wants to share this because she heard that fans were worried that negatively she was ruining things for her, or things are not working for the same time, and more about that. So the break-free singer on to emphasize that she has enjoyed every single one of her Eternal Sunshine tour stops, but human beings can need a break sometimes, and also this can be and will continue to be the greatest experience of her profession and creative life. She just wants to make sure that, you know, quit the plan, and no matter what the noise exists or anything like that, she'll be able, like, you know, getting back with herself and just set, you know, setting things up too. So she wished that everybody understand that when it comes to the fans, especially that after giving and delivering this amazing Eternal Sunshine tour, the album, and then the Paddle album as well, absolutely deserve a break. She had been also vocal about that, stepping away from singing, focusing more about acting, making music from once in a while, maybe combining both as we watched in Wicked. So there's a lot of things that she's capable of doing, but this is the time where I think an artist in her age, like artistically and age in general, need to think about the future plans and where do you want to set yourself. Where do you want to position yourself into the world of music, into the world of creativity as well, which is something that is very important. So we're going to play the Paddle song from the Paddle album. We got some Train with A Mad Dog in the Fog, and much more to be played with Robin, Zara Larsson, Sasha Alex, Sam Galliatri, Truck Waterman, Dasha, and much more to be played with Ellie Goulding, who surprised the fan as well with a live performance of another track. But so far we have Four Seasons and much more coming your way, so don't go anywhere, Kuwait.

a little bit off train with Mad Dog in the Fog. All right, Kuwait, 23 minutes into the 7 o'clock hour, sharing the weather forecast for today. I mean, we don't need a lot of obvious thing. The weather is absolutely tough for today. Humidity is literally almost 100%. It's something that is really unbearable. But hey, it is the month of August, and this is something that's going to stretch all the way to the month of September. It's going to be very hot, relatively humid as well. Especially the humidity will be more intense over the coastal areas. The wind move speed is going to be between 8-35 kilometers per hour. Now, the maximum temperature expected is going to be 47 degrees for the day, 33 for the minimum temperature. Now, for the upcoming days, humidity will last up until tomorrow. It's going to be cloudy. There will be some dust as well. So the weather for tomorrow is going to be a little bit weird after the humidity that we had for these couple of days. The temperature is going to rise all the way to 50 and 51. But on Friday and Saturday, it looks like the weather is going to be just clean and clear. It's going to be exactly quite hot with a maximum temperature of 50 degrees and a minimum of 34. That's going to be on Saturday. Moving on right now, we are introducing brand new tunes to be played for the first time. Talk to Me, Zara by Ruben and Zara Larsson, and much more to be played.

0: my days and all of my nights and all of my pain and all of my pride and all of my flaws and all of my lies and all of my wrongs. I never get right. Need all your holy love. And I ain't never really want for nothing but you.
1: All right, Kuwait, 13 minutes into the 7 o'clock hour, live in the mix. We are introducing brand new tunes to be played for the first time. Now, Tate McRae been turning heads and taking the spotlight after what she have done at the Lollapalooza performance, ending her show by dipping herself in gold. And that was an iconic moment. Now, Tate has said that she see what sticks phase for the fourth studio album, The Greedy Hitmaker, currently throwing ideas at the wall as she figures out what her next era is supposed to sound like. And honestly, whenever an artist say that, believe me, the album is already done. Like, they already recorded tunes, the album is done, will be released very soon. They just do that probably just to, you know, introduce the idea that something new is coming. So according to Variety, they reported that Tate have kicked off the project this year, in February, the second month, along with Amy Allen and Emily Hayin. She's still in mood boarding her way through the record. Admit that she has no clue what the shape is eventually gonna take. One thing she does know, that she's steering a clear for straight up pop while writing, according to the interview. So she's been flipping through a Dolly Parton lyric book for inspiration, keeping playlists called Bubbly Bubbly Brain Refresh, filled with like Dolly tracks. She told the magazine that she's listening to typical pop music during creative process leaves her uninspired. So Tate is also open about the emotional fallout for her Miss Possessive tour, revealing that she had a dark patch once and the run had ended. So she said, I remember reading Sylvia Plath being I Am Her, explaining that thought felt so dark and she was overwhelmed by loneliness. And Tate said that she intensity of touring left her completely drained. She really needed to come back into her body, regulate her nervous system, and she was just there for being with herself. Now, the constant self-security performing pushed to break point where she was so much of herself that she got really drained throughout the tour, that she really needed just to put herself into a different kind of mindset. And this is much needed, especially if you want to be in a creative kind of a process, especially when it comes to music and albums and all of that, which you can use and channel this energy by creating creative content. But you need to collect yourself in order to do that. Moving on with the playlist, Sasha Alex Salon and a song called Glitter, Sam Galliatri with Longing, and much more to be played.

Tucker Wetmore. Crazy to Yourself. What a nice country song. All right, Kuwait, 40 minutes into the 7 o'clock hour. It's our Wednesday. It's our pop culture day, introducing brand new tunes to be played for the first time. Speaking of country, Dasha is coming with Memo and Shabuzi with Bullets and Blades. That's with Kalani. And much more coming your way. Now, Spider-Man, brand new day, crosses $1 billion just in 6 days. The second fastest movie to hit a milestone. Now, Spider-Man, according to Variety, the Spider-Man film have surpassed $1 billion just in 6 days. Sony and Marvel Comic Books Adventure, starring Tom Holland as the web-slinging hero, of course, Spider-Man notched the milestone, honestly, just in 6 days of breaking this record. Now, the previous record was in 2019 for the superhero epic Avenger Endgame, which captured a stunning $1.2 billion worldwide in its opening weekend. That was faster to the coveted box office by the benchmark. Brand New Day has earned $407 million in North America just in 4 days of release, becoming the fastest film to surprise $400 million domestically. The film also delivered the highest grossing on Monday with $47 million, best high watermark set by 2018 Black Panther with $40 million. Overseas now, Spider-Man has actually amassed $645.8 million to date. Holland's fourth solo outing as a Spider-Man has been defying box office expectations, honestly, since debuting last week and making this remarkable, big, huge number. I mean, definitely, it's a huge budgeted film. Spider-Man is one of the most beloved characters as well, and especially with this fourth installment, people are eager just to go and watch a good film. So, I mean, kudos for this huge success. Coming up next, we got some Dasha and Shabuzi introducing brand new tunes, fresh new hits, and coming back for more.

get it. So I went out tonight. I poured 3-4 shots of whiskey. I danced around till I was dizzy. I found some stranger and let him kiss me and take me home. Then you weren't there, I didn't mind. You called on me.

What a beautiful track, Bullets and Blade, that Shaboozey and Kalani in a wonderful collaboration. We are introducing brand new tunes to be played for the first time, fresh new hits exclusively on the Superstation. Moving on right now, Ellie Goulding with releasing this new single, and it's called Four Seasons. Ellie have actually surprised the fans for the upcoming sixth studio album, I Know Too Much, and this is the second single. I Know Too Much executive producer Jack Crouchin, who co-wrote and produced the song as well. The track is about Ellie's ex-husband, Casper Jopling, romantic getaway to the Four Season Hotel in Florence when they first started dating. So daydreaming, fainting, and, you know, talking about how everything that happened in the Four Season. Golden previously released a black Prada dress from I Know Too Much, which is due out to be on the 4th of September. Now, the album came from the idea that maybe, according to Ellie Goulding, quote unquote, we can know too much. There is a certain kind of a freedom and the ease of not knowing. So Ellie says that I Know Too Much, the album, is a collection of songs that represent a crossroad in her life when she realized that what freedom of not knowing has gifted her in the past, yet a time when she has actually prescribed this understanding the true power of knowing. Through the chaos of this great change, she went to her comfort zone and found that the refuge in the studio. That's when she started to make music about the certain place, as she called it. It's quite therapeutic. So we're gonna play the Four Season track for you. We'll be followed by the Tons and I, who are back again with another track and a new song, and it's called Home to Me, and much more to be played.

0: Tons and I with Home to Me. All right, Kuwait, and we're bringing all of these brand new tunes home to the superstation where hit music lives. And now moving on with the recent hits and tunes, we will be wrapping up the first hour and one more hour to go with, of course, a lot of entertainment and news and things going on in the world of music, entertainment, movies, and much more. So please keep on tuning in. Coming up next, we got Fragile from Madonna's recent album Confession 2, Idol, Alan Walker, and Ava Max with Fate, and much more to be played with Cat's Eye Animal. So please keep on tuning in. We're coming back for more.
1: People really think that there's a beginning and an ending to this thing called life. But energy never dies. This is just a portal we're going through. Still, it's hard to let go, to let go, to let go, to let go, to let go.

0: 10 minutes into the 8 o'clock hour. Good morning to you, Kuwait, and welcome to the second hour of The Breakfast Show. Now, we did introduce brand new tunes to be played for the first time. Fresh new hits for the first hour. Now, we're switching it up and gearing with recent hits and tunes. And what a wonderful collaboration between Alan Walker and Ava Max and this wonderful sample and a song that is called Fate. Hopefully that you're enjoying your day. I know that humidity is a little bit of a hassle to go through the day, but hopefully that's not going to hold you back and stopping you from enjoying the rest of the day. Thank God we live in a place where AC is available everywhere. Can you believe that you can stay in places where there's no access to AC in certain buildings and places? We're just so blessed to have this kind of lifestyle, especially with such a harsh weather that we have here in Kuwait. Now, a lot of things are taking place in the world of movies and New York Film Festival to host world premiere for the Godzilla Minus Zero. Now, I watched this film, I don't know, probably because they're re-releasing it on IMAX. That's why they're hyping a little bit about it. If you didn't watch it, watch it. This is like a Japanese production of what Godzilla is. So if you're really a fan, I really recommend you to go and to watch it. This is something completely kind of like different from the like regular story about Godzilla, basically. But this is like a different kind of intake. There's a lot of black and white and artistic choices that made this movie quite special and quite different as well. Let's move on right now with the playlist, Kuwait. We'll be back for more. Coming up next, we have Locala with a song called GYM. We got Baby Queen with That's Fine, Nessa Barrett, and much more to be played. So please keep on tuning in.
1: Get your money, baby.

to die. Too Fast to Live, Too Young to Die, Nessa Barrett. What a really great album, by the way. If you are into the sound of like dark pop and a lot of synth into it, I really recommend you to check her album because it is done in a very good way. All right, Kuwait, 20 minutes into the 8 o'clock hour, live in the mix, and we are here sharing, of course, the recent hits and tunes. Violent Night 2, the trailer puts David Harbour's Buff Santa on this naughty list. This is coming for the end of the year, something that just got announced. I mean, I can't believe that they're already announcing the holiday films from now, because it's August. We have like 4 months left for the year to end, and I can't believe how the time just actually went by so fast. Now, Star Wars is officially getting a Welsh dub starring Matthew Rhys and Rhys Ifans as well that will be included in the movie, as we mentioned. Now, The Odyssey is also pushing tourism to another level, especially after that the locations have been mentioned, like the majority of the film been shot in certain places in Morocco and many other islands as well, that they started to see more of the tourists and visitors wanting to go and see the places in real life because of the film and the way that it was shot, making people really excited to see this and experience this in real life. Moving on right now, we got some FLO with Remedied, we got some Gracie Abrams and much more to be played, Kuwait, so please keep on tuning in.

What a song. 29 minutes into the 8 o'clock hour, Bella Porch with a track that is called My Boy. All right, checking on the weather one more time. I mean, with such a weather, it's quite obvious. You don't need more information about it. But we have to just let you know and to update you about it. It's quite humid for the day. Maximum temperature of 47 degrees and minimum of 33 as well. Now, we're expecting the weather to be really unstable up until tomorrow, where it's going to be cloudy, dusty, and humid. It's like 3-in-1. So, God be with us. Now, the maximum temperature is going to be 50 to 51, where the minimum is going to be between 34 and 35 for the Friday and Saturday. There will be no sign of humidity or dust up until now, but that doesn't mean it won't happen. You know, it's just a forecast. Depending on the climate and the wind movement, anything can change at any time. Now enjoy the upcoming set of tunes, some Gracie Abrams and much more to be included, so please keep on tuning in.

Ariana Grande, Hate That I Made You Love Me. She made it public. She needs to disappear from the eye of people for a while, especially after finishing the tour. I mean, she gave you an album and a tour and another album with a lot of things going on with her personal life. Now, there were leaked messages from people who are close to Ariana, like a close circle of friends and stuff like that, that she's going through a mental breakdown and she can't push any further with that. So she definitely needs some time to rest. But these are just speculations. You don't know, you know, in this day and age with AI and everything, you don't really know what's right or what's actually true or not. But she made it public on stage talking about that these are not rumors, that she's going to go on a hiatus. Gonna move on right now with the playlist. Sienna Spiro with The Visitors, Carly Rae Jepsen with On Wires, and much more to be played Kuwait. Now, checking on the days of the year just to let you know what's going on around the world in a few minutes once we're back after the set of tunes. So please keep on tuning in.

On Wires by Carly Rae Jepsen. This is the first single from her upcoming album that's going to contain 24 tracks, 12 for the morning, 12 for the night, and it's called Day and Night, which is very smart. 50 minutes into the 8 o'clock hour, sharing days of the year for the 5th of August is the National Oyster Day. So for those who love some oysters, not for me, I'm not a seafood fan at all. Everything that lives in the sea for me is unedible. I mean, I can do shrimps. That's the only thing. Other than that, I can't. I tried the oyster once and I was sick for 3 days. I don't think these are edible things, to be honest. Like, you can't chew it. You can't eat it. You just swallow it. It's disgusting. I'm sorry, but it is. It's Bloggers Day, taking place on the 5th of August. It's the National Dashcam Day as well, spreading awareness about the importance of protecting yourself on the road and on the street. And it's allowed here in Kuwait as well. It's the National Couscous Day, one of the most famous Moroccan dishes that is literally international. National Work Like a Dog Day, Traffic Light Day, spreading awareness about the importance of the traffic law. National Psychiatric Technician Appreciation Day, taking place on the 5th of August. Now, these are the days that we have on the calendar, Kuwait. So for today, we introduce brand new tunes to be played for the first time exclusively on the Superstation here in Kuwait, back to back only for you. And then this is the volume 1, batch 1. The second batch will be played tomorrow because it is the weekend and that's when we get our new music. So we need just to do a little bit of cleaning and editing and stuff like that, so we'll be able to play them on the radio for you, Kuwait. So please tune in for another set for these brand new tunes, fresh new hits to be played for the first time, all the way from 7 till 9. Now, a quick reminder about the weather is going to be quite dusty for tomorrow as well. So it's going to be windy, humid, and dusty, especially for those who have any kind of like allergies or feeling like really unhealthy recently or have any problem, you know, with asthmas and allergies. You have to be quite cautious about that. Carry a mask with you, Kuwait. Do not care about looking, you know, different, fun, or embarrassed to do so. Your health does matter. Carry a mask with you, especially for the kids. This is the viral season. A lot of diseases are going on. This is the seasonal summer flu happening and taking place as well. I see that with my nieces. So you have to be very careful with that and protect your health as much as you can, because you comes first, right? So please stay safe and stay protected. Some Keith Urban, Jelly Roll, Stray Kids, Charlie XCX, and much more that is going to be played for you throughout the Superstation Kuwait. So please enjoy the upcoming set of tunes. And this is it for me, signing off right now. This was your DJ Aki with The Breakfast Show, and hopefully we'll be back for another day and another session from 7 till 9 tomorrow. Have a wonderful day ahead.

Good morning, everyone. This is the 9 o'clock news update. I'm your host, Sindhis Al-Faraj, beginning with Saudi Arabia. The Saudi Cabinet expressed late Tuesday its appreciation to growing international support for joining the multinational maritime defense alliance launched earlier by Saudi Arabia. Saudi press agency SPA reported that the coalition has been formed as part of the kingdom's effort stemming from its leading role in promoting international and regional stability and strengthening multilateral cooperation among countries at different levels. The cabinet hoped that the historic agreement regarding disarmament in Gaza would provide an inclusive political path, leading to the full implementation of the comprehensive peace plan and ensure the Palestinian people's right to self-determination and the establishment of their independent state. And in Qatar, the U.S. President Donald Trump and the Qatari Emir Sheikh Tamim bin Hamad Al Thani discuss efforts to ease tensions in the Middle East amid the conflict between Washington and Tehran. The conversation on Tuesday focused on how Iranian and U.S. views might be reconciled to enhance the chances of a sustainable diplomatic settlement to the crisis. Both leaders also emphasized the importance of ongoing coordination between their countries in the face of regional and international developments. And next, we have Egyptian Foreign Minister Badr Abdel Aati discussed the latest developments in Lebanon, the ongoing negotiations between Lebanon and Israeli occupation forces, and related developments during a phone call today with Lebanese Prime Minister Nawaf Salam. During the call, Prime Minister Abdel Aati reaffirmed Egypt's full solidarity with Lebanon in confronting the current challenges and reiterated Cairo's position, calling for Israeli occupation forces complete withdrawal from all Lebanese territory. He also underscored the importance of supporting Lebanon's state institutions, especially the Lebanese armed forces, to enable them to fulfill their responsibilities in extending the state's authority across the entire country. In regional news, shipping traffic at the key Middle Eastern maritime checkpoints of the Strait of Hormuz and the Bab el-Mandeb was little changed on Tuesday from the previous day, ship tracking data showed. 8 vessels transit the Strait of Hormuz, including 5 tankers and 3 bulk carriers. Shipping data from Kepler showed the same as the previous day. 6 of the vessels, 3 tankers and 3 bulk carriers were entering the strait, while a gas carrier and a tanker were exiting.

Iran and the Gulf Arab state of Oman have made progress toward a deal to reopen the Strait of Hormuz, a potential breakthrough that could help wind down the war in the Middle East, regional officials stated. Under the emerging agreement, ships would enter the Persian Gulf through an Iranian-controlled route and exit through a route controlled by Oman, with service fees charged for providing security and preserving the maritime environment. And in Palestine, Far'at, a village located east of Qalqilia Governorate, has witnessed a significant escalation in colonist attacks since the beginning of the year, with ongoing assault targeting Palestinian residents, their lands and property, in an attempt to impose a new reality and push them to leave their lands. The escalation of Israeli occupation forces' attack prevented him from doing so, forcing him to put the land up for sale. After accessing, it became increasingly dangerous due to ongoing Israeli occupation forces' attacks targeting anyone present in the area. And in the Russia-Ukraine conflict, Russian missile and drone strikes killed at least 15 people and wounded dozens more in Kyiv and the surrounding region overnight, authorities said on Wednesday. The latest in a wave of deadly attacks on Ukraine. Local authorities heard explosions in Kyiv after midnight following Ukraine Air Force warnings of incoming ballistic missiles. Kyiv military administration said the missile and drone barrage slammed into residential buildings and several warehouses. And in the U.S., the Democratic Senate race between Republican Haley Stevens and former public health official Abdesaid is one of the clearest tests yet of the party's future. Is said in a progressive who's run against much of the Democratic machine, Stevens has establishment support. Democrats will likely need to defend the open Senate seat against Republican Mike Rogers in order to take control of the Senate next year. And in the Philippines, a magnitude 6.3 earthquake struck off the southern Philippines on Wednesday, the United States Geological Service said. The quake, which hit 32 kilometers, about 20 miles southwest of the small island of Sarangani at 12:14 p.m., did not trigger a tsunami warning. There were no immediate reports of casualties or damage. And finally, in Cuba, Cuba's national electrical grid collapsed again on as authorities struggled to restore power following a nationwide blockout late Sunday. State-run media reported, marking a fresh setback in the country's deepening energy crisis. The second collapse in less than a day underscored the fragility of Cuba's power system, which has become a potent symbol of the island's broader economic coups as fuel shortages, aging infrastructure, and chronic underinvestment leave millions vulnerable to increasingly frequent blackouts. And moving on to business news, where oil extended decline on Wednesday after steep falls in the previous two trading sessions, as investors waited to see if efforts to end the Iran war and restore traffic through the blockaded Strait of Hormuz were making progress. Brent crude future dropped 92 cents, or about 1.2%, to $78.44 a barrel. And they have tumbled more than 12% for the week thus far. U.S. West Texas Intermediate future lost $1.7, or 1.4%, to stand at $74.70 a barrel, and are down more than 11% this week. And now moving to sports news, Carlos Alcaraz had pulled out the Cincinnati Open due to ongoing wrist injury. Organizers said yesterday, casting fresh doubts over the Spaniard fitness ahead of his U.S. Open title defense this month. The seven-time Grand Slam champion has been sidelined since withdrawing from the Barcelona Open scoring round in April, but had been set to return at the August 13-23 ATP Masters 1000 event in Cincinnati. In Kansas men basketball and the Players Era Festival announcement, a five-year extension to the agreement ensuring the Jayhawks will play in the season tournament through November 2030. And while checking the weather forecast, in Kuwait City, the weather expected to be very hot and relatively humid, especially over coastal areas, with light to moderate northwestern wind changing to southeastern wind, with a speed of 8 to 35 km per hour, and some scattered clouds will appear. And the maximum expected temperature today will be

0: 47 degrees Celsius. As for the minimum expected temperature, it's going to be 33 degrees Celsius. Right now, Kuwait City, 35 degrees Celsius. And that's it for now. Stay tuned for morning's update at 12 o'clock.
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0: Hello, hello, hello, ladies and gentlemen.
1: Good morning, everybody.
0: How's everyone doing today?
1: Happy Wednesday. Iman, it was very, very humid.
0: It's still humid, isn't it?
1: Yeah, when I came, it was very humid.
0: Oh, man. 5 a.m. was the worst.
1: Really?
0: 5 a.m. was the worst. I had to leave my bathroom door open. I was suffocating.
1: Oh my God.
0: I was suffocating.
1: Even the bathroom's here in the ministry.
0: Oh my God, no. It's
1: my
0: the
1: hair
0: worst.
1: Is becoming afro, you know, in the 80s. Give it 1 hour.
0: I like how she always says afro, and I'm sitting next to her with like the curliest hair. My hair is.
1: Iman, I will close like you.
0: You will not even get that close. You will not even get that close.
1: Wallah, the weather.
0: Oh my God.
1: What do you call that? A zilf? A zilf is becoming like curly.
0: Sideburns.
1: Oh yeah, the Elvis one.
0: Yeah, it's sideburns. All right, ladies and gentlemen. Again, I hope you're... some people might enjoy this weather. Some people might not. No, there are people that do.
1: Maybe
0: actually.
1: The animals in the desert.
0: No.
1: But not humans.
0: Ladies and gentlemen, if you find any strays, please give them water and food. This is when they need it the most.
1: What strays you mean?
0: Strays.
1: Translate.
0: The stray dogs, the
1: homeless. Ah, the homeless, okay.
0: The homeless dogs and cats. Yes, strays, that.
1: Okay.
0: Give them water. This is when they need the most. Even the birds, okay? I got a few nests on my windowsill. Put water out for them.
1: Iman, it means
0: water.
1: It's a good luck when you have like a nest out near the window.
0: No,
1: it's like you're blessed. Your house is blessed.
0: No, that means I haven't opened my shutter in years. And they know it. They go like, yeah, this person doesn't open, doesn't peek. Just put
1: Iman,
0: it there.
1: They can feel the, you know, the soul inside you, the white soul.
0: No, I know. We feed a lot of cats in the neighborhood, birds. We don't have dogs in our neighborhood.
1: Look, you're blessed.
0: Yeah.
1: And once I saw it, maybe but, before I, one
0: but
1: year,
0: again,
1: now become even.
0: If your window is used a lot, they won't put their nest. Because they know there's going to be a lot of activity here.
1: Okay.
0: But because I have 3 windows, one of them, the shutter is broken.
1: Okay.
0: Never fixed it. It's been over 10 years. Never fixed it. So the birds, every season when it's time to build their nests and stuff, they build it.
1: You saw the entire family.
0: They build the nest here and then they move on. And then the next bird comes, they push that nest out because they need to build a new one.
1: Iman, you have generation.
0: I have generation.
1: You're so lucky.
0: And I like seeing the process because the process is pretty interesting. If you guys don't know this about birds, no, I don't know if it's all species of birds.
1: Yeah.
0: But the birds are, a lot of birds, when the male builds the nest.
1: Yes.
0: Okay, the female comes, checks it out, doesn't like it. She just destroys it, moves on, he builds it again. She comes, checks it. Okay, now it's good.
1: Speaking of the nest, you remind me of my uncle. When he started retirement, he was like, he doesn't have anything to do. Imagine, he was being khatik masha with the bird. He put a camera outside to just see how it's formed.
0: That's actually, that's pretty interesting because he can share that video with a lot of the kids in the family. Be like, do you know the process?
1: The entire zwara, we saw it.
0: Yeah, that's actually really good.
1: Iman, 90 days. He just showed 90 days.
0: It's not a retirement thing. The whole mentality of like the mitqa'id mentality.
1: Everything.
0: Okay, it's not for everything, but we put it for everything, that retirement mentality. It's not for everything. It's just curiosity. The dude, he really loves birds probably.
1: Curiosity, noisy. He want to check out how it's reforming.
0: How are

0: you not curious? You have a nest in your window. How are you not curious what's going on? Yeah. How they hatch, how they're growing. In 2 weeks, baby Iman. Birds went from this size, from the size of a little dot to like this big.
1: Iman, I wouldn't even care if like a human being, for example, got pregnant. Why I care about the bird? It's like a natural human thing. Why put your nose inside it?
0: Because it's right there. You know, before I had bird's nest, we had wasps. Was it wasps? I think it was a wasp or yellow jacket. No, that's a grasshopper.
1: What's a wasp?
0: A wasp is... Hold on, let me screenshot this because I want to talk about this later. wasp. Okay.
1: Wasp?
0: This is a wasp.
1: This is a bee.
0: That's not a bee.
1: Oh my God, looks like a bee.
0: That's how they get you. They're the wasps and the yellow jackets. Hold on.
1: Oh my God.
0: Do we have that? One of them. I can't remember.
1: Is it the cousin of a bee?
0: Even the yellow jacket looks like a bee.
1: It looks identical, Iman.
0: It's the very, very, I'm going to kill you cousin of the bee.
1: Oh my God.
0: Okay. So I think, they look similar. So I'm not sure which one of them, they build their nest in my window. So when around the time my shutter broke,
1: okay,
0: it was stuck a bit up, okay. Right? It wasn't closed like it is now.
1: Yeah.
0: Right? So it was a bit open, so I can still see out of it. So since like with the airflow from inside and outside, there's like this network of breeze. I don't know what it is. So I saw them build their little mud nest in my window.
1: Iman, you have like a manuka factory.
0: No, they don't do that. Those are bees. Those are bees.
1: This is the cousin, Iman.
0: Okay, it's not even close.
1: Oh my God.
0: Okay, so I saw them build it.
1: Okay.
0: And then they stayed for a few years. And then they just disappeared. I don't know what happened. They just disappeared. They never came back. So after a while, my mom's like, are they gone? I was like, I don't know. So she
1: just migrate.
0: So she takes one of the spoons, metal spoons from the kitchen.
1: Yeah.
0: She opens my window a little bit and gives it a whack and then closes the window again. Oh my God. Nothing came out.
1: Okay.
0: So she opens it again. She whacks it a few times. She closes it again.
1: Oh my God.
0: Right? Nothing came out. And she goes like,
1: not scary?
0: She's like, okay, the nest is empty. There's no queen. There's no kids. There's no nothing.
1: Okay, thank God.
0: So we broke it down.
1: Yeah.
0: It's no longer there. That was, I think, when I was in high school.
1: Oh, long before.
0: Okay. So they were no longer there. Broke it down.
1: Okay.
0: Cleaned it up, everything. Tried to fix my shutter. Did not fix. It closed a bit more, but got stuck.
1: Imagine like going inside.
0: So now we just have bird's nests instead of wasps or yellow jackets.
1: Iman, bird's nest is good. It's like
0: yeah. I know, but I want to know.
1: I think it's evil when you have a wasp. So thank God, evil is out.
0: I mean,
1: it's a bad luck. I feel.
0: Hold on.
1: Wasp nest.
0: I don't know which ones live in Kuwait because we have one. I'm pretty because it wasn't a bee. It wasn't any of those. It's one of those.
1: What?
0: So. Let's see here. I'm asking Google. So yes, various species of wasps belong to the family of Vespidae. I don't know if I pronounced that correctly, which includes paper wasps, hornets, and yellow jackets. I forgot about the hornet. It could have been a hornet.
1: What is a hornet?
0: It looks the same.
1: That's all the same?
0: So they do live in Kuwait. So local pest operations, environmental guides document these stinging insects across the country.
1: Yeah, they look the... Oh my God, Iman. They're like the same family.
0: Yeah, they all look the same. Cousins. That's how they get you. So you're thinking bee, right? So here's a picture of them all together. So you're thinking they're the same, but they're not the same. And you can notice the difference. Not obviously, don't get too close, ladies and gentlemen, okay? Keep your kids away.
1: It's dangerous to whom? Moderately.
0: Their sting hurts.
1: Oh.
0: Have you ever been stung by a bee?
1: Yeah.
0: Okay.
1: Oh, yeah.
0: Triple that for the wasp and the hornet and the yellow jacket.
1: Oh,
0: my God. They hurt so bad, right? And, of course, as I said, ladies and gentlemen, don't get close to them. Don't let your kids get close. But you can tell the difference from their nest, the hive.
1: Give me goosebumps.
0: Okay, it's called a hive. Yeah, so the hive. The beehive looks different than the hornet's hive, than the wasp's hive.
1: Interesting.
0: It looks completely different. That's how I knew, obviously, it wasn't a bee.
1: Mashallah, guys, we have a National Geographic here.
0: Because this is my... my interest. I like all these little facts entering my head. It's nice to know this stuff.
1: Especially the animals.
0: It's nice to know this stuff. Fan. You guys need to know this stuff just to be on the safe
1: side. So we just learned that there's like an cousins of bees.
0: Yeah, but don't do what my mom did and whack the hive.
1: Imagine
0: don't
1: the worst. Imagine she's like coming to her directly. Imagine the el mother.
0: No, my so mom, she's mom. Like, listen, we can just close the window really, really fast, right? Because she opened it a little just to put the spoon through.
1: Yeah.
0: Bah! And it's like, close it again.
1: Imagine, the bun, you can't even control it. Imagine how much about...
0: Oh, no, the flies, we left it up to Tuff. She used to

0: to her eyes and everything. She
1: but the result, she's the winner.
0: She was completely fine, but then she was stalking the door for like weeks.
1: Whatever.
0: For weeks.
1: She just has a grudge
0: inside.
1: She's
0: just watching the door be like, I dare the rest of his family to come in.
1: All right, my God.
0: Ladies and gentlemen, that was a trip down animal facts.
1: National Geographic Superstation version.
0: Exactly. Now for a break.
1: Don't go anywhere.

0: And we're back, our dear listeners. Now it's time for my favorite anyone's worst nightmare ever.
1: Yes.
0: The Hollywood buzz.
1: It's a nightmare. Because I have news that's not in the script. Okay.
0: The one that you captured, Iman?
1: Yes, the one I captured. Okay. It's so sad. You guys, it's so, so sad. Sindus doesn't know them, but I'm pretty sure you might know them, ladies and gentlemen. They debuted in 2017. They're called Card. They're K-pop. Okay. They started out so strong. They've been around for 9 years. 9 years.
0: Okay, what happened?
1: They disbanded. They concluded their journey and halas, they are no more together.
0: Just like the brother, what's their name? The brothers?
1: Jonas?
0: Nick Jonas, yeah.
1: Yeah, they disbanded, but the Jonas Brothers came back. Like, K-pop, sometimes they come back, but like after 9 years, the co-ed K-pop group Card has concluded their journey after deciding not to renew their contracts with DSP Media. Now, remember, DSP Media is home to Kara, one of the biggest K-pop acts. There were a few more. Was SS501 part of DSP, or were they part of another one? I think they were part. I forgot which company they were, but DSP is known for Kara. Okay. And, well, to conclude their journey together, they released an album, their first and final. Can you imagine? They go like, we are no longer going to be a group. We are going on our own direction. And it's the first time in nine years they have a full album.
0: Okay, it's good.
1: It's not
0: it's
1: good.
0: Good ending.
1: It's not good because they've been together 9 years. K-pop, what do? They either release like mini albums,
0: okay,
1: which is like 3-4 tracks, or a full album. The fact that you went 9 years without a full album and they just gave you a full album at the end of your career...
0: Oh yeah,
1: that is just disrespectful, in my opinion.
0: It's like rememberable. It's like you wanna, you know.
1: I know it's memorable. It's good because they.

0: They released their new album, right? Where To Now, Part 2. And the song is called the song the track the wait, the comeback track okay. is called Back to Life. It's really good. It's been out for a week now, and I am so upset because it's so good, and it's such a good way to conclude, but not a good way to conclude because you were expecting more, and now there's no more.
1: Guys, so, you know them?
0: People will know them. People into K-pop will know them.
1: Okay.
0: And of course, they're also embarking on their final world tour, starting performances in Seoul and continuing across international stops. Now, Card was more international than domestic.
1: Okay.
0: So they had more international fans, especially in South America. Okay. So there was a point in their career where most of their songs had Latin influence.
1: Oh, nice.
0: And I was like, cool. It wasn't my thing.
1: Like football influence?
0: A little bit.
1: Okay.
0: All right.
1: It
0: was kind of a hit and miss for me. There was a song I went like, okay, cool. They got it right. And there was one that I went like, it didn't hit right.
1: It needs even this flavor, you know?
0: Yeah, it needs some, it needs that. It's like a certain
1: spice
0: type.
1: The song up.
0: Yeah, there needs to be a certain tweak, right? So some of their songs were a hit. Some of their songs were a miss. But their journey is completely memorable. They were one of my favorite co-ed groups because K-pop doesn't have a lot of co-ed groups, which is boys and girls together.
1: Okay. Oh, yeah. They're all like alone. Yeah,
0: the last ones that I knew of that I listened to was, I think they were called co-ed school. Were they called co-ed school? They were part of Tiara's company. Hold on. Co-ed K-pop groups. I can't remember. Okay, you had Card, Akmo. I don't really kind of, they don't have the old ones. No, yeah, they were called co-ed school. So they started out as a 10-member group and then they ended up separating them. So they had the guys called their group called Speed, and then the girls called Five Dolls.
1: Oh.
0: And there was a lot of controversy with Five Dolls. I felt so, their songs were so good, but they weren't handled properly. The co-ed groups in K-pop are never handled properly. That's the problem. And I'm so upset because Card was so good. Co-ed group was so good. Everybody's so good.
1: But there's like others coming up,
0: Not a lot, no. Co-ed is very hard to manage because when they do music,
1: okay,
0: it's always one-sided.
1: Yeah.
0: So like the producer, the lyricist and everything, they'll write the songs from a girl's perspective.
1: Yeah.
0: Or they'll write it from the boy's perspective. Right, it's
1: different genres.
0: And when you have a duet, which is one guy, one girl singing together, it's different than when you make a song for like let's say co-ed group, which is 10 member group, right? Yeah. So you had six guys, I think it was six guys and five girls or something, or four girls, right? So you had different numbers of people in the group. And so they go like, okay, how do we make it so it doesn't sound too lovey-dovey? Because you have too many people and they're not a couple, but it's not a ballad. It's a whole thing.
1: And on,
0: So it was very difficult to write for a lot of these co-ed groups. That's why they do not announce co-ed groups.
1: Yeah.
0: They go like, duet, bring one guy from this group, one girl from this group, sing together.
1: And the dynamic and the vibe is off.
0: That's it.
1: Yeah.
0: A lot of people tend to pull it off.
1: Oh, really?
0: There's a song called Some by Soyu from Sistar. And who was it with her? I think he was a solo artist. I can't remember his name, but that song hit big. Oh, until this day, they still put it in some of the reels on TikTok and stuff. And I was like, Soyu deserves so much.
1: And TikTok, definitely, I know it.
0: Okay, so good. So it's, Card.
1: That's so bad.
0: I know.
1: Now, back to Earth, something I know. Something I know, Iman. So, we begin at the box office where Spider-Man...
0: No. We said you're going to leave it until you watch the movie.
1: No, we're talking about the brand, the box office, how it's like everyone is going. I'm not saying about the plot or anything.
0: But we said Spider-Man when you go see it. Iman. There's other news you like, I think.
1: Trust me, people will love.
0: Okay, fine.
1: So, Spider-Man Brand New Day continue its global dominance after scoring the biggest opening in cinema history. Chupai, Spider-Man is like top of top.
0: I never said it was bad. I said I wasn't going to see it in cinema.
1: Yeah, right. Let's continue.
0: Okay.
1: So, It's like, as I mentioned, it's the beginning open, the biggest opening in cinema history, surpassing $360 million in a single opening weekend, cementing the superhero genre status as the most powerful box office draw of the season. That's it.
0: Listen, I'm not surprised because a lot of movies are bad, so...
1: They say it's broken the record.
0: No, listen, my brothers said it was good. After I talked to them, because they came back, they didn't say anything, right? They're like, no, it was actually very good.
1: Okay.
0: Right? But, I'm going to say a but.
1: Of course, it's Iman's signature.
0: No. It's not about the movie being bad or anything.
1: Okay.
0: Spider-Man has always been good. Okay? I still like Tobey Maguire's Spider-Man.
1: Top one. This is top.
0: Tobey Maguire.
1: Holland.
0: Okay.
1: That's a big fun.
0: Whoever's in charge of Comic-Con here in Kuwait or in Emirat, bring Tobey Maguire, all right?
1: Yes.
0: But the thing is, the numbers, it deserves the numbers.
1: Okay.
0: But there's not much competition. Before, there was a lot of competition between different movies.
1: Yeah, yeah.
0: So it'd be like, okay, opening box office would make you go like, wow, this movie did really good.
1: Yeah, yeah.
0: Because it was competing with this movie, this actor, this.
1: Remember Barbie and Oppenheimer. They were like neck to neck.
0: There was a lot of competition back in the day. Now, who are they competing against?
1: Nothing.
0: They're competing against what? Minions?
1: Yeah, yeah.
0: Okay. The Odyssey might be great, but the reviews aren't really that great.
1: It's like, most of them, Iman, they say the action happened a half an hour. At the end of the movie, half an hour.
0: Okay, and then you got, what, Evil Dead, was it? That I said Resident Evil? Evil Dead.
1: Yeah.
0: I got it right.
1: Burn Dead something.
0: Okay, so it doesn't have much of a competition in cinemas.
1: Yeah.
0: Does it deserve the numbers?
1: The big hype? No.
0: No. Spider-Man deserves the hype.
1: No, I mean the Odyssey.
0: No, I'm just talking in general. Yeah. Like, that Spider-Man deserves the hype and the money and all the attention.
1: It's a Spider-Man.
0: Yes. However, okay, I would have liked if they had competition. That way, when you say they made this much money in the box office, you go like, yes because
1: you
0: it
1: can
0: was,
1: differentiate.
0: Yeah, it was competing against this. It was competing against this. But there is no competition now. So it's a no-brainer that Spider-Man is getting all the attention.
1: Exactly. And Iman, it's like, even though the movie's bad, it's like Spider-Man. It has its own like name. You know, it built this name.
0: Listen, yeah, it has its own... It has its fans. It has its name. It has everything. So it's fine.
1: I'll give you my review.
0: I just hope there would be more competition. The blockbuster scene has been completely lackluster.
1: Hollywood entire.
0: Lackluster. Downward. We need more, ladies and gentlemen.
1: Oh, yeah.
0: All right, time for a break.
1: We are back, don't go anywhere.

0: All right, ladies and gentlemen, we're back.
1: Yes, we are.
0: Listen, I got something. I need to say it. I promised my brother I would say it. Okay. Does anybody remember Ben 10?
1: Oh, yeah.
0: You remember Ben
1: 10? I'm a big fan of it. Okay. Yes, I remember.
0: The old Ben 10, not the recent Ben 10.
1: No, the old, old.
0: Okay.
1: Oh,
0: Cartoon,
1: the green one.
0: Cartoon Network.
1: The Cartoon Network one,
0: okay,
1: yes.
0: Good. All right. So, we were watching Star Wars the other day.
1: Okay.
0: Look at the jump, huh? We were watching Star Wars. Okay. The one with Rey and Kylo Ren and all of them. So, we're watching, and then my brother just goes like, look at Kevin.
1: Okay.
0: And I was like, his name is not Kevin. It's Kylo Ren. He's like, yeah, I know what his name is, but I'm calling him Kevin. It's like, why are you calling him Kevin?
1: Yeah.
0: He's like, he looks like a Kevin. I was like, how does he look like a Kevin? And then he goes like, because Kylo Ren looks like Kevin 11 from Ben 10. Remember the bad guy?
1: Yeah, yeah, yeah.
0: That ended up taking Ben's powers.
1: From this to this?
0: Exactly.
1: It's
0: this,
1: like, how?
0: This is how our mind works. Okay. He goes like, he resembles Kevin 11 from Ben 10. And he throws tantrums like Kevin as well.
1: Oh my God.
0: Kevin was such a dala, such a spoiled brat, always like complaining.
1: That's
0: himself.
1: Why I ring a bell.
0: So he goes like, he's the same character. And now I cannot unsee it. And now all of you cannot unsee it with me. Okay? Kylo Ren is Kevin 11 from Ben 10.
1: We have to check it out to
0: see. It's from Ben 10. Like, honestly, I wonder if someone has it on Google. Can you like Google it, Kevin 11 and then Kylo Ren, and it'll come out? Can you imagine?
1: Kevin 11.
0: Hold on, Kylo Ren.
1: And Cairo.
0: Okay, hold on.
1: Iman.
0: Kind of.
1: Got Kevin 11.
0: Okay, you got the picture of
1: Kevin. Yeah.
0: It's not even 11, it's Kevin 11. How are we calling him 11?
1: Kevin 11. I wrote 11, Iman. I'm like, huh?
0: That's what I wrote as well. Anyways, so you have a picture of Kevin.
1: Yeah.
0: Let me get Kylo Ren. Okay.
1: Iman, he looks like him.
0: I know, right? Now you cannot unsee it. Now I want everyone listening to look it up. Oh my God.
1: That's so funny. He brought it right, Iman.
0: He got it so right. And this is how our mind works. You guys probably...
1: That's so weird.
0: You guys hear me enough to know how I connect characters and movies and stuff together. So this is how my family
1: That's
0: is.
1: That's why she just watches Psychological. So it's like it's taking control of her life.
0: Yeah,
1: Iman.
0: So me, my brothers, and my mom as well, we connect a lot of stuff together from different franchises,
1: That's
0: quotes
1: hilarious.
0: And stuff. So this is how we work. And now I cannot unsee it.
1: Iman, this one, The House of Gucci, I know him. With Lady Gaga.
0: Star Wars.
1: No. House of Gucci.
0: Star Wars first.
1: Lady
0: no,
1: Gaga.
0: Actually, he was in the show called Girls or something before he was in Star Wars.
1: Okay.
0: But I think, yeah. But yeah, Star Wars first.
1: Because
0: first.
1: I never saw him. I'm like, who's he? This actor that got him to work with Lady Gaga.
0: He made a name in this one. I don't know. He had

0: other before.
1: He has a lot of movies, Iman. I check it out.
0: What's his name? Adam something or other. Adam Driver. Okay, so he was in, let's see. Yeah, he was in Girls from 2012 to 2017. And then he was in Star Wars.
1: Ah, and the movie Ferrari,
0: 2015. And then he started leaping bounds and going into other movies.
1: Yeah.
0: Right? But, yeah.
1: Interesting.
0: Check out the resemblance, ladies and gentlemen. After you're done driving. If you're driving, don't touch your phone. Don't touch your phone until you reach your destination.
1: Yes, of course.
0: If you're listening to us through the app, okay, you can just, you know, downside the app and then go on Google and find that resemblance. Yeah.
1: Safety okay? comes first, guys.
0: Kevin Levin, Kylo Ren.
1: But Iman, this is Ben 10. No, this one. What Ben 10? It's London. What's his name?
0: Kevin Levin.
1: Oh. No, the Cartoon Network.
0: Cartoon Network, what's wrong with it?
1: What's the name?
0: The show,
1: yeah.
0: Ben 10.
1: Ben 10, yes.
0: Yeah.
1: Okay. Ben 10, Iman, this is a grown version of Ben 10?
0: Nope. This guy came up in an episode. I can't remember, it was a long time ago, but I think there was like aggression and stuff, and he ended up getting the powers. He can suck powers.
1: Ah, okay.
0: Right?
1: Okay.
0: And then he got stuck looking like the aliens that he collected.
1: Yes.
0: So he turned more villainous. He was already a mischievous kid.
1: Okay.
0: He turned more villainous and blamed Ben for his troubles.
1: Ah.
0: And then, I don't know, around...
1: Just like Conan. It gave me vibe of Conan.
0: And then after a while, he ended up with on Ben's team somehow. I didn't watch how that happened.
1: Okay.
0: But yeah.
1: Interesting.
0: Exactly. All right, guys. Going on a break.
1: And we're back. Don't go anywhere.

0: by the way, it all started like this. So how's your evening so far?
1: Don't be a vibe killer.

0: Ladies and gentlemen, we have reached the end of Bits and Breaks with me, Iman.
1: With me, Sindis.
0: I hope you enjoyed the information and the rants we gave you today. Oh, yeah. It's very informative, especially
1: even out of the script, Iman.
0: Even with the wasps and the hornets and the yellow jackets.
1: Interesting facts.
0: Yeah. Exactly. You guys, I hope you learned something today. Now, don't forget, tomorrow is Thursday.
1: Oh, yeah. Al-Khamis al-Wanis.
0: So we're going to tell you what to do, where to go, and
1: where to put your cutie-birooties.
0: Exactly. So stay tuned for that. For now, bye-bye.
1: Take care.

Good afternoon, I'm Badriya Saleh, and this is the 12 o'clock news update. A young man was injured this morning by Israeli occupation forces near the gate in the town of Elram, north of Jerusalem. Palestinian Red Crescent crew reported that they dealt with a live bullet injury to the foot. The first aid was provided to the injured person before he was transferred to hospital for treatment. This comes at a time when occupation forces stormed the Qalandiyah

camp adjacent to the town of Avram, carrying boxes, equipment, and maps in conjunction with intensive deployment in numbers of neighborhoods of the camp in continuation of raids and searches. Ukrainian authorities say Russian missiles and drones strikes killed at least 15 people and wounded dozens more in Kyiv and the surrounding region overnight, the latest in a wave of deadly attacks on Ukraine. Kyiv has in recent months urged allies to supply more U.S.-made Patriot interceptors as Russia steps up its use of ballistic missiles more than 4 years into the full-scale conflict. Meanwhile, an official at Ukraine's military intelligence agency says a North Korean missile unit has begun deploying to Western Russia and could be equipped with 120 ballistic missiles and 6 launchers for strikes against Ukraine. Russia has fired scores of North Korean ballistic missiles at Ukraine since late 2023, but deployment of North Korean missile forces would be an expansion of the already extensive military cooperation between Moscow and Pyongyang. Taiwan's largest military drills of the year began today as the island attempts to prepare its population for a potential Chinese attack. Defense officials said the annual Hong Kong exercise, which runs from August 5th to the 14th, stages combat scenarios for troops and reservists to practice responding to an attack on the island. Civilians will also be put through their paces during exercises that include temporary slowdown of mobile internet speeds, as well as air raid drills. Chile's Congress approved a sweeping reform package championed by President José Antonio Kast, aimed at reviving growth in the world's largest copper producer through corporate tax cuts and incentives for investment. Its implementation will be delayed, however, as the government plans to strike out some provisions added during the legislative debate through a veto, while other measures face constitutional review. And floods and landslides triggered by monsoon rains killed more than 100 people across India since July, with thousands forced to flee their inundated homes. While the annual monsoon brings rainfall that farmers depend on, scientists say climate change is making the phenomenon more erratic, unpredictable, and deadly across the South Asia region. State authorities appealed for financial donations from the public to support relief and rehabilitation efforts. And that brings us to our weather forecast for today. Expect very hot and humid, especially over coastal areas, with light to moderate northwesterly wind changing to southeasterly wind at 8 to 35 kilometers an hour, and some scattered clouds to appear. Maximum expected temperature today is 47 degrees Celsius, and minimum expected tonight is 33. It is currently 43 degrees Celsius in the city of Kuwait. That brings us to the end of this hour's update. Thanks for tuning in, and have a good afternoon.

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Right, that was a bit of Robin and Zara Larson there with Talk To Me Zara, kicking off the show today. Hello, hello everyone, and welcome along to The Drive Back with me. I'm hoping everyone is having a fantastic Wednesday. It's Wednesday today, which means it is Wacky But True Day on The Drive Back. We've got some crazy stories for you from around the world, but before we kick it off, let's do days around the world and birthdays. Today is August 5th, 2026. If it's your birthday, happy birthday and many happy returns. You are sharing it with, let's see, Maureen McCormick, who is 70. Pat Smear is 67. We see Patrick Ewing, 64. Mark Strong, 63. Director James Gunn is 60. Jonathan Silverman is also 60. Jesse Williams is, 29. Mimi Keane, 28. And Spanish footballer Gavi is 22 years old. Special events that are happening around the world. Today is Green Peppers Day. All right. It is also International Traffic Light Day. It is Oyster Day, Psychiatric Technician Appreciation Day, and it is Work Like a Dog Day. Yeah, that's like every day, basically. All right, we're going to take a quick break. We'll be back in a few moments with some Wacky But True. We've got some good ones out there. We've got some really, really good ones. So you're just going to have to wait, though. Wait just for a moment. We'll be right back.

0: Oh, yeah.
1: I ain't gonna lie about you.
2: Wacky but true.
0: All right, and we are back with some wacky but true crazy stories from around the world. All right, now, customs officers in Mumbai, India, opened a suitcase after a sniffer dog showed unusual interest in a bag labeled Family Spice Mix. Right now, inside they found nothing what you usually think of, right? But did find 8 stolen mobile phones wrapped in curry powder to hide their smell. I do phones smell? I don't know. So the passengers insisted he had packed the phones by mistake while helping a cousin move. Now, officers became suspicious when he could not name the cousin or unlock any of the phones. All right, in other news as well, in Spain, a man wanted for stealing handbags was arrested after posting a selfie outside the local police station, of all things. Now, he'd gone there to complain that someone

Someone had stolen his bicycle. The irony. Now, the officers recognized the distinctive red jacket from security footage taken the day before at the shop, so where the handbags vanished. The man got his bicycle report filed, then was taken in for questioning and was arrested straight away. Also, in other news, an alleged robber in Brazil was thorough. Now, police accuse the thief of a multi-house crime spree in which he stole, it's very, very specific stuff, 62 pieces of jewellery, all right, 14 guns, a box of cake mix, strange, 3 packages of cheese, a laundry bag full of dirty clothes, 4 TVs and a can opener. Love that. Love that for him. All right, we're going to take a quick break. We'll be back in a few moments with some more Wacky But True. Don't go anywhere.

0: Oh, yeah.
1: I ain't gonna lie about you.
2: Wacky but true.
0: All right, and we are back. Some wacky but true crazy stories from around the world. Now, in Germany, a couple were out celebrating their anniversary when they received a text from a neighbour, basically saying someone appeared to be in their home. Now, they quickly left the restaurant and called police on their way home. Now, by the time they arrived, cops were there and whoever had been in the house was gone. And it appeared all the thief got was a box in the couple's bedroom where they stored sock singles, you know, socks without the other pair, you know, the other mate. So the couple married for 38 years jokingly started collecting the sock singles one weekend during their first few months of marriage when the two pairs of socks became singles. That is so funny. Well, there you go. In other news, in Japan, this is another odd one. In Japan, a man and woman went to court to file a petition asking for a divorce. Right, normal. Now, the judge looked at the paperwork and everything seemed in order, and he asked the couple if they wanted the legal separation. Now, they said that they did, so the judge approved it. The only problem was that the woman in the court was not the man's actual wife. Now, he had brought her as a stand-in for his actual wife, who knew nothing about the divorce proceedings. So when his real wife found out about it, she asked the court to nullify the divorce and had her husband arrested on fraud charges. That's what you do. Now, when a woman in Austria found suspicious cables in her car, she called the police. A special robot was brought in, which destroyed the device using a strong jet of water. Now, the machine later turned out, get this, to be a GPS tracking device. The woman's husband admitted to buying and planting the device, and the two were in the middle of divorce proceedings as well. This is just terrible behavior. This is, especially after what I talked about yesterday, how to make your relationship stronger. This isn't it. This is not the way to do it. Communication is key here. All right. All right. We're going to take a quick break and we'll be back in a few. Don't go anywhere.

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I wish that I felt it. 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

0: 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It's just the best music. Happy, upbeat, in the car while I'm driving.
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2: Yo, it's that we break up, then make up, then break up. Car got rich now, saying that I changed.

0: Oh yeah.
1: I ain't gonna lie about you.
2: Wacky but true.
0: All right, and we are back with some more wacky but true crazy stories from around the world. All right, now, I love this one. This is my favorite one of the day. Three 12-year-old boys from a very poor section of Brazil, the favelas, who were looking for a lost football, found a bag containing $176,000 in an abandoned house instead. So the youngster, you know what they did? They turned the money over to the police, as you should. This is when you know they've been raised right, you know, no matter where you come from, what background you're from. If you're raised right, these are your actions. All right. In other news, though, talk about being poor. A businessman in America, in American Canyon, California, lost more than $100,000 worth of tools, vehicles, and copper wire spools to burglars. Now, security cameras captured

with images of the suspects' vehicles, and police shared those photos with neighbouring departments. Now, one of those departments located one of the stolen vehicles and they detained the driver. Now, after his arrest, investigators allegedly found selfies on the suspect's phone documenting the entire theft at the scene. This is what we mean by did not leave any evidence.

which was basically set on fire by an oven pilot light. So that's what happened. So good thing is he's safe, though. Dangerous thing to do, but he was safe. All right, we're going to take a quick break and we'll be back in a few with some more Wacky But True. So don't go anywhere.

0: Oh yeah.
1: I ain't gonna lie about
2: Wacky But True.
0: All right, and we are back to more Wacky But True, crazy stories from around the world. Now, an old-fashioned dome hairdryer, you know those ones from the like the 50s and 60s that you sit under, and they, you know, I haven't seen those ever really in real life. I don't know if they still exist here in Kuwait, but I'd love to see one. Well, so an old-fashioned dome hairdryer actually saved a German grandmother from serious injury when the ceiling of the salon where she was having her hair done collapsed. Yeah, so parts of the salon ceiling broke off, but the dryer worked like kind of like a protective helmet that basically made everything all right. So those are cool. See, they protect you as well as, you know, drying your hair. In other news, a Colorado woman encountered an unexpected visitor when a bear entered her home, and it came basically through a cracked back door. So she did not close that door, left it open, and this is what happens. So Lynn Feldman had left the door ajar for her cat, basically, only to find the bear exploring her living room. So rather than confront the bear, you should never do that, Feldman locked herself in a bathroom and called 911. Now, by the time the police arrived, the bear had left on its own, taking only the cat food with him. Yes, you know, bears need snacks too, you know. In other news, in the UK, a guy decided to rob a bank on a really warm day. All right, it's summer. And he did it while wearing a heavy winter coat and a fur hat. This was his disguise, you know? Summer day, hot summer day, I'm wearing a full-on parka. So he was able to get the teller to place some cash in a shopping bag, and he headed for the exit where his getaway bicycle was waiting. So he quickly discovered it's tough to pedal while wearing a parka, and to complicate things, the dye packet in the money exploded. Yeah, this is what happens when you steal money. There are dye packets. So basically, it engulfed him in a cloud of red smoke. So momentarily stunned, he fell from the bicycle, lost a bit of the cash, and then got back on the bike. And it didn't take long for the cops to chase him down. Well, obviously, parka, bit of ink and smoke on you. Yeah, you're easy to spot. All right, we're going to take another quick break and we'll be back in a few. Don't go anywhere.

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bit of Martin Garrix there with Fireflies. All right, now, unfortunately, it's the end of the show. We are done for the day, but we will be back same time, same place tomorrow. It's finally the weekend, right? Took forever, right? So tomorrow's Thursday. We've got some record breakers. We haven't done that in a while. Some record breakers and a bit of news as well. Maybe some science and tech news too. In the meantime, thank you for tuning in, everyone. Have a beautiful rest of the day and bye-bye for now.

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Hello and welcome to this hour's menus bulletin. I'm Ahmed Tamimi. We begin with local news where His Highness Sheikh Ahmed Abdullah Al-Ahmed Al-Sabah, the Prime Minister, may Allah protect him, chaired a meeting today to discuss the latest developments and the plans to survey and classify state-owned lands. This initiative aims to enhance the efficiency of government assets management, ensure food security, and align with the state's development goals. The meeting was attended by Minister of State for Municipal Affairs and Minister of State for Housing Affairs, Abdul Latif Hamid Al-Mshari, Minister of Electricity, Water and Renewable Energy, Dr. Sabih Abdul Aziz Al-Mkhazim, Minister of Commerce and Industry Osama Khalid Boudei, Minister of State for Economic Affairs and Investment Abdul Aziz Nasser Al-Marzouk. The meeting was also attended by the acting head of the Prime Minister's office, Sheikh Khalid Mohammed Al-Khalid Al-Sabah, Managing Director of Kuwait Investment Authority, Sheikh Saud Salim Abdulaziz Al-Sabah, Acting Director General of the Public Authority for Industry, Shamlan Al-Hamoud Al-Jaidli, and the Chairman of the Board of Directors of Kuwait Storage Company, Hazem Isa Al-Isa. Moving on to international news, where U.S. President Donald Trump confirmed that the Strait of Hormuz would reopen very soon, warning Iran that the United States

States would take a strong military action if a deal is not reached. President Trump added that very good discussions are underway with Tehran, stressing that his preferred options was reaching a diplomatic agreement rather than launching new attacks. Moving on to the Palestinian occupied territories, where the Israeli occupation forces continued their artillery shelling and gunfire, targeting several areas across the Gaza Strip, including Gaza, the central Gaza Strip, and Khan Yunis governorates. Medical officials reported that four bodies and one injured person were brought to hospitals in Gaza during the past 24 hours. Since the ceasefire agreement was reached on October 2025, the number of casualties has now risen to over 1,200 victims, with more than 4,100 others injured, with the majority of the victims being women and children. In addition, dead bodies remained trapped under the rubble, with the rescue teams unable to reach them due to the dangerous conditions on the ground. In related news, Arab and Muslim foreign ministers met in Jordan today to coordinate a unified position on East Jerusalem amid growing concern over Israeli occupation actions in the occupied city and its holy sites. The ministers discussed developments in Jerusalem and its holy sites, seeking to adopt a unified position against the Israeli occupation escalating illegal policies and actions. The talks came amid continued Israeli occupation measures that Arab and Muslim countries say threaten Jerusalem's identity, religious heritage, and historical status quo. Meanwhile, in Lebanon, Israeli occupation drones flew at low altitude, over the Lebanese capital Beirut, its southern suburbs, as well as the southern city of Tyre and nearby towns. In addition, Israeli occupation forces carried out a powerful explosion in the town of Kfar Tabnit. The incident came as the Israeli occupation continued its violations despite a seventh round of direct negotiations that began yesterday in the Italian capital Rome and are scheduled to continue until tomorrow. Turning over to the Russian-Ukrainian conflict, where Russia fired dozens of ballistic missiles at Ukraine's capital Kyiv and the surrounding region, killing at least 17 people and destroying warehouses and logistics centers of major retailers. Ukrainian Air Force reported that its air defenses had downed nearly 90% of the 115 drones launched by Russia, but failed to intercept 24 ballistic missiles and 4 Zircon cruise missiles. Ukrainian President Volodymyr Zelensky warned that Ukraine's lack of missile defenses had once again cost lives and urged Ukraine's foreign allies to replenish its supplies and interceptors. In another development, the European Commission announced that the European Union will use $1.6 billion to take from interests generated by frozen Russian assets to help Ukraine. The money transferred to the bloc on August 3rd will primarily be used to repay loans granted to Ukraine by the EU and the G7 countries. This is the fifth transfer made since the EU decided to use the revenue generated by the Russian Central Bank's frozen reserves. Moving on to the Democratic Republic of Congo, where the largest Ebola treatment facility is now set to open as health authorities race to contain the outbreak that is intensifying at the exceptional pace. Earlier, the World Health Organization, WHO, warned that the Ebola outbreak in the Democratic Republic of Congo has grown beyond the capacity of the current response, calling for urgent financial and operational support to contain its spread. So far, the outbreak has caused over 3,740 confirmed cases and over 1,650 confirmed deaths, with 708 recoveries. Moving on to other news, where at least 21 people have died from heat-related illness in South Korea this year, while a total of 2,441 people visited emergency rooms for the heat-related conditions as the country continues to grapple with the intense heat. South Korea's weather agency expanded serious heat wave warnings across the greater Seoul area, placing about 43% of the region under the highest alert level. Temperatures in the capital Seoul are forecast to climb as high as 39 degrees Celsius tomorrow as the prolonged spell of extreme heat continues. And Albanian firefighters are battling a wildfire in the southern region of Malakastar, which forced evacuations of about 15 families as a heat wave kept large parts of southern and eastern Europe in its grip.
In neighboring Greece, a wildfire has gutted houses, forced emergency evacuations, and consumed thousands.

hectares of farmland near a popular holiday retreat northwest of Athens. Meanwhile, Italy placed most of its major cities under a red heat alert as temperatures climbed to around 40 degrees Celsius in some areas. Moving on to business news, where Bursa Kuwait closed trading today on a green board with the Premium Market Index increasing by 25 points. The main market index went up by 61 points and the All Share Market Index went up by 30 points. The value of trades was at 53 million Kuwaiti dinars. Volume reached 150 million shares traded in 10,043 transactions. In other business news, gold prices rose more than 2% to a one-month high as hopes of a U.S.-Iran peace deal tempered some inflation concerns, while investors awaited key U.S. jobs data to clues on the Federal Reserve's policy path. Spot gold climbed to $4,164 per ounce, while the U.S. gold futures rose to $4,224 per ounce. Turning over to sport news, we're in football. Turkish club Trabzonspor are set to confirm the signing of Mohamed Salah after the 34-year-old forward left Liverpool at the end of the last season after 9 years of Merseyside scoring 257 goals. Meanwhile, Arsenal are set to complete their protracted move for Newcastle United captain Bruno Guimaraes. And newly promoted Hull City have signed Greece goalkeeper Konstantinos Zolakis from Olympiacos for a club record fee. And finally, checking the weather forecast here in Kuwait, where very hot weather will continue throughout the day and humid as well, especially over coastal areas, with light to moderate northwesterly changing to southeasterly winds with speeds of 8 to 35 kilometers per hour, with a chance for mist forming over coastal areas. Maximum temperature recorded today was 47 degrees Celsius, a minimum expected around 33, and the temperature in Kuwait City right now is 40 degrees Celsius. That's all the news for now. Thank you very much for joining us. Join us again at 6 p.m. for more news updates.

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Hello and welcome to the 6 o'clock main news bulletin. I'm Ahmed Al-Tamimi. We begin with local news where His Highness Sheikh Ahmed Abdullah Ahmed Al-Sabah, the Prime Minister, may Allah protect him, chaired a meeting today to discuss the latest developments and plans to survey and classify state-owned lands, aiming to enhance government assets management efficiency, support food insecurity, and align with national development goals. The meeting was attended by the Minister of State for Municipal Affairs and Minister of State for Housing Affairs, Abdul Latif Al-Mshari, Minister of Electricity, Water and Renewable Energy, Dr. Sabih Al-Mkhazim, Minister of Commerce and Industry, Osama Boudei, Minister of State for Economic Affairs and Investment, Abdulaziz Al-Marzouk, Acting Chief of the Prime Minister's Diwan, Sheikh Khalid Muhammad Al-Khalid Al-Sabah, Managing Director of the Kuwait Investment Authority, Sheikh Saud Al-Sabah, and other senior officials. Still in local news, where the Minister of Health, Dr. Ahmed Al-Awadhi, met with a delegation from the United States-based Private Academic Medical Center, Mayo Clinic, to discuss means of strengthening cooperation in medical education and healthcare development. The Ministry of Health said that the meeting is part of its commitment to further expand cooperation with leading international healthcare institutions with the aim of developing and improving the quality of the national healthcare system. Moving on to regional news, where the Arab Ministerial Committee tasked with international action to confront illegal Israel occupations policies and measures in occupied Jerusalem announced today an agreement to launch a joint initiative. This move aims to mobilize an effective international stance to compel the Israel occupation to respect the historical and legal status quo in Jerusalem and its holy sites. This was stated in a final statement following a meeting in the Jordanian capital Amman involving the foreign ministers of the Arab state. The committee is comprised of the Hashemite Kingdom of Jordan, Republic of Tunisia, People's Democratic Republic of Algeria, Republic of Iraq, the State of Qatar, the Kingdom of Saudi Arabia, Federal Republic of Somalia, the State of Palestine, the Arab Republic of Egypt, and the Kingdom of Morocco, along with the Secretary General of the League of Arab States and the foreign ministers of the Republic of Indonesia, Islamic Republic of Pakistan, the Republic of Turkey, and Malaysia. In other regional news, Arab Parliament President Mohammed Al-Yamahi today condemned the Israeli occupation's escalation of aggression against Palestinians in Gaza, the West Bank, and Jerusalem, which has resulted in dozens of deaths and injuries, mostly women and children. Al-Yamahi said that the ongoing war, starvation policy, and widespread destruction represent serious violations of international law and the international humanitarian law. Al-Yamahi called on the international community and the UN Security Council to take urgent measures to stop the war, ensure the flow of humanitarian aid, and implement international resolutions. He also called for holding those responsible accountable, imposing sanctions on the Israeli occupation forces, and ending impunity for crimes against Palestinians. Moving on to the Palestinian occupied territories, where the death toll from the Israeli occupation's aggression towards the Palestinian civilians have risen to 73,381, with 174,231 civilians injured since October 7, 2023. Over the past 24 hours in the Gaza Strip, hospitals received four fatalities, including two people who succumbed to their wounds sustained earlier, in addition to one person injured. Also in the region, in Lebanon, despite the ongoing negotiations currently being held in Rome, Italy, Lebanon's national news agency reported that a recent Israeli airstrike on southern Lebanon in Tibnin targeted the roof of a cemetery prayer hall, killing one person and injuring 11 others. Negotiations between Lebanon and the Israeli occupation forces are in their second day at the U.S. Embassy in Rome. The talks are focused on the implementation of a U.S. brokered framework agreement. Under the deal, the Lebanese military is expected to retake control of villages currently occupied by the Israeli occupation forces in southern Lebanon. Moving on

To the latest developments in the Russian-Ukrainian conflict, where Ukrainian officials said that Russia fired dozens of ballistic missiles at Kyiv and the surrounding region today, killing at least 17 people and destroying warehouses and logistics centers of major retailers. The Ukrainian Air Force said that the air defenses downed nearly 90% of the 115 drones launched by Russia, but failed to intercept one of the 24 ballistic missiles and 4 Zircon cruise missiles. From the Russian side, Russia's defense ministry said that it had struck 7 logistics centers in Kyiv and the region. Meanwhile, Ukrainian President Volodymyr Zelensky said today, after the Russian strikes on Kyiv and the surrounding region today, that the supported supply of air defense missiles to Ukraine is a third in 2026 compared to 2025. Moving on to Spain, where authorities are seeking to transfer hundreds of unaccompanied minors still in Spain, though the vast majority of migrants have since returned to Morocco, roughly 1,100 unaccompanied minors who arrived before and during the influx. About 75 people died during last week's border rush into one of the European Union's two land borders with Africa, which triggered alarm across the bloc and revived memories of its 2015 to 2016 migration crisis. And the World Food Program said today that a powerful El Nino weather event could push an additional nearly 49 million people into critical food insecurity across some of the world's most vulnerable regions by the end of next year. The UN agency said in a report that there was an 81% chance of a very strong El Nino event, with sea surface temperatures at their warmest levels since at least 1982 and potentially making it the strongest such event since 1950. Moving on to business news, where oil prices rose after yesterday's losses as the Brent crude futures were up 74 cents to settle at $80.10 a barrel, while the U.S. West Texas Intermediate futures gained 16 cents to settle at $75.93 a barrel. In other business news, gold prices rose more than 2% to reach a 100-month high as investors await key U.S. jobs data for clues on the Federal Reserve's policy path. Spot gold climbed 2.3% to $4,168.34 an ounce, while U.S. gold futures was up 1.8% to settle at $4,227.40 an ounce. Turning over to sport news, we're in football. Serie A giants Juventus defeated English Premier League side Chelsea 1-0 in a preseason friendly held in Hong Kong. Xabi Alonso's Chelsea will kick off the new season away against Fulham on August 24th, while the Turin giants face Frosinone away on August 23rd. In more football news, Mohamed Salah has arrived in Istanbul ahead of his expected move to Turkish top-tier side Trabzonspor. The 34-year-old Egyptian international left Liverpool this summer after 9 years, having scored more than 200 goals, as well as winning the Premier League twice and the Champions League once. And finally, checking the weather forecast here in Kuwait, where relatively hot weather will continue throughout the night and a rise in humidity, especially over coastal areas, with light to moderate northwesterly winds becoming southeasterly winds later on, with speeds of 8 to 26 kilometers per hour, and some high clouds will appear with a chance for light fog forming over coastal areas. Maximum temperature recorded today was 47 degrees Celsius. Minimum expected tonight around 35, and the temperature in Kuwait City right now is 39 degrees Celsius. That's all the news for now. Thank you very much for joining us. Join us again at 9 p.m. for more news updates.

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2: That, I mean, honestly, inconceivably perfect fairy tale stuff. Messi against Mbappe, Mbappe gets a hat trick, Messi gets the World Cup. I think in context, it's hard to believe that in living memory, there's been a better football match. It's just ridiculous how perfect the narrative was. You can certainly cry at beautiful football moments, and that made me cry.
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0: Good evening, ladies and gentlemen. This is the final whistle from Superstation 99.7 FM, your daily football show from Sunday to Wednesday from 6 to 7 p.m. And we have a lot to cover today, as nowadays everybody's preparing for the new season. A lot of transfers, a lot of signings nowadays, and a lot of rumors too. Not always everything actually does happen when you hear a lot about the moving and the coming and going and all of that. But first, let me welcome my co-host and pundit for the day, Captain Malik Adnan. How are you doing, Malik?
1: I'm doing good. Thank you very much, Imshari. I'm really excited with this news about Mo Salah.
0: Of course, you have to be
1: excited. He made the headlines yesterday. But for me, I was shocked with the news because I thought Mo Salah is going to a Champions League club.
0: Yeah,
1: at the beginning,
0: Trabzon is not going to play in the Champions
1: League. Yeah, Trabzon is not going to play in Champions League. And even for Beşiktaş, who were heavily linked to Mo Salah, because I thought Mo Salah was always looking for numbers, trying to improve himself.
0: Yeah, because he has a very good scoring number in the Champions League.
1: Yeah, he has a good
0: And I thought he would like to even add to that.
1: Yeah, so to double his figures.
0: So going to a club that will not participate in the Champions League is a bit disappointing, I think.
1: Yeah, very disappointing for me.
0: But I'm sure he seems to be very happy with that move. I don't know what other teams did actually try to sign him. I know there was interest from Juventus in Italy. There was interest, which, by the way, Juventus not playing Champions League either.
1: Yeah,
0: there was interest also, I heard, from Atletico Madrid, as we followed the news in recent days. But it seems to be like probably the best offer, at least in the financial, from the financial point of view, I think was actually from Trabzon.
1: Yeah, that was very attractive for Mo Salah.
0: Yeah.
1: So I think maybe he's gonna just enjoy his last 2 years in football. Yeah,
0: playing in the Turkish league. Yeah, that's for sure. Let's kick off the show.
2: 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Analyze, reports, and the latest developments of the major tournaments from 6 p.m. to 7 p.m. on Superstation FM 99.7. Don't miss the action.

0: do manto, o rei voltou! Mbappé! Mbappé!
1: So Mbappe is the highest scoring player since 2020, according to the stats. So in the age

0: Of the chaotic corners, XG and tiki-taka football, the tactical approach to the beautiful game has diversified over the last decade. But one measure will always stand above every statistic, which is scoring goals. Right, Malik?
1: Yeah.
0: So every team that favors a low block or loves to play on the counter knows that goals win games, and that it only takes one opportunity to turn a game on its head. But when it comes to forwards that can consistently change the destiny of a game with a half chance or two, they are in a very short supply of that in recent years. But who has topped the goal scoring charts since the turn of the decade? Here is a list of the top 10 goal scorers since 2020, with rank and clubs played for in the time, and also goals scored, games played, and goals per game average. And I want you to be noticing this very well, Malik. Huh?
1: Yeah.
0: Not only the number of goals, but also the goals per game average, because that's even more important than the number of goals.
1: Yeah.
0: Okay? So we're starting. Who tops the charts since 2020? Kylian Mbappe, who played during that time, of course, with the French national team, but also with Paris Saint-Germain and Real Madrid.
1: Yeah.
0: He has played 317... he scored 317 goals. Mm. And he scored them in 377 matches. He's the number one in the last 6 years, basically, since 2020.
1: Yeah,
0: right?
1: So approximately in each game he's going to score a goal.
0: His actual goal per game average is 0.84.
1: Yeah.
0: 0.84. Who's number two? Erling Haaland. So it goes very well with people's expectation at the time when they said the future will be Mbappe and Haaland. It's true.
1: Yeah.
0: Because the second is Haaland, who plays, of course, for the Norwegian national team and Borussia Dortmund and also Manchester City during that period, right?
1: Yeah.
0: So he played, or actually he scored 310 goals. But in how many matches? 340. It's like 37 matches less than Mbappe.
1: Yeah.
0: Okay. So his goals per game average is higher than Mbappe. It's 0.91. He has less goals by 7 goals, but he has higher goals per game average.
1: Yeah.
0: Okay. And number three is Harry Kane, playing for Tottenham and Bayern Munich, and of course the English national team. He actually scored 298 goals in 381 matches. His goals per game average is 0.78. And number four, Lewandowski, Bayern Munich, Barcelona, Chicago Fires right now, and also playing for the Polish national team. Goals, 271 in 357 matches. Goals per game average is 0.76.
1: Yeah, impressive record.
0: Number five is Cristiano Ronaldo, which is very impressive, by the way, at the age of 41.
1: Yeah,
0: because
1: this age,
0: we're starting
1: yeah.
0: 2020, we're talking he was 35 already.
1: Yeah.
0: So you're talking all of these goals scored after the age of 35. He played in that period 341 matches, scoring 264 goals.
1: Wow.
0: His goals per game average is 0.77. He is in number five, but he has a better goal per game average than Lewandowski because he has 0.77. But in terms of number of goals, he is fifth, right? Mm. Sixth is Messi. Also yeah. impressive, right? Barcelona, Paris Saint-Germain, and Inter Miami, and of course the Argentina national team. He scored 234 goals in 326 matches. Goals per game average is 0.72.
1: Mm.
0: Salah is number seven.
1: Yeah.
0: Liverpool and the Egyptian national team. 198 goals in 365 matches. Goals per game average, 0.54. Now, there's a big difference in the goal per game average. If
1: yeah,
0: you notice.
1: With Messi.
0: Benzema, Real Madrid, Al-Ittihad, Al-Hilal, and of course, the he actually didn't play with the French national team that period. He was away.
1: Yeah,
0: right?
1: Was away, yeah.
0: So, he had 192 goals in 276 matches. Goals per game average, 0.70. Lautaro Martinez, from Inter Milan and the Argentina national team, 184 goals in 391 matches. Goals per game average is 0.47. Probably yeah. from the top 10, the lowest in goals per game average.
1: Yeah, but still impressive.
0: Playing in Italy anyway.
1: Yeah.
0: Okay. Osimhen, playing for Lille, Napoli, Galatasaray,

0: and of course Nigeria. 170 goals and 263 matches. Goals per game average is high, actually. It's not bad. 0.65. Impressive.
1: Yeah, very impressive.
0: Better than Lautaro, even better than Mohamed Salah, right? In terms of goals per game average. But in total number, he's number 10. So, did anything in that table, basically, surprise you?
1: For me, I'm not surprised with their consistency, with the way that they perform, because we have seen Kylian Mbappe at the beginning of his career at Monaco. He has been impressive. Like at 16 or 17 years old, he's scoring goals against Man City, he's scoring goal against Dortmund. He has helped his team to reach a semi-final with Monaco. It was top team.
0: And by the way, the period you're talking about, that's before 2020.
1: It was in 2017.
0: Yeah.
1: Yeah, and actually he scored a hat-trick even at a young age against Rennes, as I can recall. Yeah. The second youngest teenager to score in a World Cup final after Pelé.
0: Yeah.
1: Yeah, he scored against Croatia in the final World Cup, and he has won the World Cup at a young age. So I'm not really shocked with that, because actually Kylian Mbappe, before the spotlight at Monaco, actually Liverpool talked with him, and even he has met Jurgen Klopp.
0: Is there anyone
1: Jurgen
0: that Liverpool
1: Klopp
0: didn't talk to?
1: we only talk about them. We only talk to them, but we did not get them. And even for Erling Haaland, Demshari, if you remember.
0: Impressive.
1: Yeah.
0: He has the highest goal per game average, by the way.
1: Yeah, he's a monster. He's a monster, because even at Salzburg, he was a young age. He scored at Anfield. He scored against Liverpool, even
0: That was my argument with a lot of our friends here from the pundits and all. At the time when I said there's this Norwegian super goal scorer playing in Salzburg at the time.
1: Yeah.
0: And they say, but he plays in a weak league. They said, but he scored 6 goals in the Champions League in 3 matches.
1: Yeah, in three matches against top teams.
0: Yeah.
1: Yeah. And he has been very impressive, Mshari, and even at Dortmund, he used to be their main character. I mean, at a young age, because when you see the bravery of Mbappe and Haaland, you can see that they are growing and becoming the image of football in the future, especially they are at a young age. And for me, Messi and Cristiano has set a new standard
0: for everyone. Yeah.
1: So it's really difficult.
0: I mean, for me, Malik, for me also, Cristiano and Messi being in 5 and 6 in that list is very impressive.
1: Yeah, very impressive.
0: Probably more so with Cristiano for a reason. You're talking about a guy who's starting 2020 at the age of 35.
1: Yeah, 35.
0: He's not in his prime. Yet he's one of the highest scoring players.
1: Yeah.
0: He's number 5 with a 0.77 goal per game average.
1: Yeah,
0: he's a crazy stat.
1: Yeah, he's actually gifted, but he also worked very hard to be at that level, to learn how to be in the right position, how to score goals, how to be in a position where you get the pass and score goals, or even for the rebounds, because this works very hard. And I think with Mourinho, he has learned more tactically about the game.
0: Yeah.
1: Because before that, he was really gifted and talented. If you remember his days at Man United,
0: he was flashy dribbler. You
1: dribbler,
0: know.
1: Yeah, yeah.
0: But he did actually. I remember when Wayne Rooney got injured in that season. If you remember, not the last season with United, the one before it, where he scored 42 goals. The season he got the Champions League.
1: Yeah, yeah.
0: He scored 42 goals across all competitions, which was very high number at the time for Cristiano Ronaldo. His best scoring season at United.
1: Yeah.
0: But of course, when you compare that number to his numbers with Real Madrid, I mean, the guy scored 450 goals in 438 matches.
1: Yeah.
0: That's more than one goal per game average.
1: Yeah, crazy.
0: Yeah.
1: Yeah, absolutely impressive record. And even at Man United, when they win the treble, as you have said, he actually doubled his figures at Man United with scoring, with assisting goals, and winning the Premier League Player of Season twice at a young age. So he's a top player, and he even broke the record of scoring most goals in a single season. So for me, Cristiano Ronaldo is always a role model for everyone in the sports, not only in football, but in sports in general, because the way that he works hard, his attitude, and how he can turn up in the big occasion. This is why we like Cristiano Ronaldo, and we always follow him, even at Saudi League, and how he turned things around there with winning the league with the Nasser, and he's targeting for 1,000 goals in his career. So Cristiano Ronaldo, He's absolutely the image of football with Lionel Messi in the last, I would say, 25 years because they performed at a top level. And even for Messi, Messi is different to Cristiano Ronaldo, Mshari, because I think Messi is a shy person. Yeah. He does not do a lot of interviews. He's very shy.

0: unlike Cristiano, because I think Cristiano has different charisma to Leo Messi.
1: For sure.
0: Yeah, and Leo Messi has changed for me, because this record is different, because I think Lionel Messi tried to be a leader in the last few years,
1: at least with the Argentina national team.
0: Yeah, with Argentina
1: and
0: national
1: maybe also
0: team.
1: With Inter Miami, but I'm not talking about in general, because I've never saw him as a leader, whether he was in Barcelona or even PSG.
0: Yeah, because
1: but in Argentina and Inter Miami now, yes.
0: Yeah, because at Barcelona it has always been about Carlos Puyol, about Xavi, about Iniesta.
1: Yeah, those players.
0: But
1: yeah.
0: For Lionel Messi, he was not actually a leader, and even for Argentina,
1: he's a leader with his left foot.
0: Yeah,
1: what he does with that magic left foot. Yeah, that's the way he's leading. Not on the mic, not outside of the pitch, basically. No, what he does on the football field itself.
0: Yeah,
1: because in a way, it's also a leadership role, right?
0: Yeah, because for me, Mshari, I think the team helped him to be a leader, because in 2021, the first Copa America they have won, when you watch them, the team were always around him.
1: With Argentina, you do get the feeling sometimes that they were more about winning for Messi.
0: Yeah.
1: You do feel that, right?
0: Yeah, you do feel that. I actually agree with you. And even in 2022, it's a different Leo Messi, because Leo Messi does not do or provoke the opponents. And we have seen that against Netherlands. So it's a new Messi. I was shocked by that. Yeah. But he has to be like that, because in 2014 or 2015 or 2016...
1: It didn't feel like him, though.
0: Yeah, it did not feel like him. He was I would say, easily broken. And he was very emotional, if you see that. And he even retired
1: in 2016.
0: Yeah,
1: after
0: 2016.
1: The Copa America final.
0: Yeah, he retired after that game against Chile. Mm. But now he's a strong person. Mm. He's much, much different, more of a leader. So he actually learned year by year. And for me, Leo Messi is the best footballer of all time.
1: So there's no surprises with Cristiano and Messi. We all know what they did in the world of football. They have to be for sure in that list.
0: Yeah,
1: and I'm not also surprised by Mbappe and Haaland. Everybody has been actually expecting them to be the next big thing in the world of football, Mbappe and Haaland. But from the other names, which name is actually most impressive for you? I would say probably, if you ask my opinion, my humble opinion, I'm always impressed, of course, with Lewandowski. But I think Harry Kane is one of the most underrated strikers in the world. What do you think?
0: Yeah, absolutely.
1: He's in number three, by the way.
0: Yeah, I absolutely agree with you, because Harry Kane spent a long time at Tottenham. Mm. He did not win any trophies there, and he really struggled at his time, because he was the biggest name and he always scored goals. He's the first choice at England.
1: Look at this stat. I mean, he scored 298. I mean, a lot of them are actually with Tottenham.
0: Yeah, with Tottenham.
1: He only played like what for Bayern now? 3 seasons?
0: Yeah, 3 seasons.
1: Before that, he stayed like... For how many years? Okay, so let's say in the 6 years we're talking about, half of them were in Tottenham and the other half with Bayern and, of course, the English national team.
0: Of course.
1: But in terms of goals per game average, he has the third highest goals per game average after Haaland and Mbappe.
0: Yeah.
1: Haaland's 0.91, Mbappe 0.84. 0.84, and then Harry Kane 0.78.
0: Yeah, 0.78.
1: So he's the third in terms of goals per game average.
0: Yeah, third impressive record. Mm. And for me, Mshari, if he stayed at Tottenham, he would have got more goals than Alan Shearer, and being an all-time top scorer of Premier League.
1: Probably.
0: But I think he decided to win trophies, because it was really difficult for him. And if you remember the first season when they lost the cup, and everyone was saying...
1: It was the first season for Bayern after 11 seasons of winning the league consecutively.
0: Yeah.
1: In the first season for Harry Kane, they did not win anything. So everybody said, okay, so probably Harry Kane has a problem with winning trophies, right? But then the next season...
0: Next season, Mshari, everyone was focusing on Harry Kane.
1: He needs to win something.
0: Yeah. They looked at him when he actually lifted the trophy. Yeah. So they waited for him to lift the trophy.
1: Oh, yeah.
0: And it was well and absolutely deserved for him.
1: You know why people said that? Because he was also at Leicester City.
0: Yeah.
1: With Jamie Vardy. And when he left and went to Tottenham, Leicester, out of all the teams, Leicester that never won anything before that, right?
0: Yeah.
1: They won that league, remember, in 2016?
0: Yeah.
1: They won this amazing, in a miraculous style.
0: Yeah, miraculous style.
1: They won the league with Vardy and Mahrez and Conte, if you remember.
0: Yeah, and Tottenham actually
1: won. Drink water,
0: yeah. Yeah, and actually for Tottenham, they

0: were really close, but somehow finished third in that season.
1: They were competing with Tottenham and Arsenal.
0: Yeah, Arsenal.
1: And it was for Arsenal to win it, actually, but they just basically...
0: Yeah, and that draw against Chelsea 2-2.
1: Yeah.
0: Yeah, it ended everything.
1: So, yeah, so I think that list for me is... and, of course, as I mentioned, Lewandowski is one of the best goal scorers.
0: Yeah,
1: I
0: of mean. Course.
1: Salah is there, of course, with all what he did with Liverpool, for sure. I mean, amazing numbers. He's definitely one of the legends of Liverpool. And, of course, Benzema, Osimhen and Lautaro. I don't think there's any surprises there in that list, right?
0: Yeah, of course, there is no surprises there because of their consistency. And even for Mo Salah, he has always been the best player at Liverpool and the way that he scored goals.
1: Well, I guess we will have to move on right now. But first, we'll have to take a short pause as it is time for the call to prayer. And we will be right back. Don't go anywhere. The final whistle till 7 p.m. on Superstation 99.7 FM.
2: مستمعين الأعزاء حان الآن موعد أذان المغرب وفق التوقيت المحلي لمدينة الكويت وضواحيها

0: The craziest summer of Real Madrid, Malik. So with 1 month left before the transfer window closes, Florentino has already signed five players while waiting for Diomande and Rodri. And a lot of movement is still expected in terms of departures, Malik. So Real Madrid's summer transfer market so far can be summed up as follows. We're going to experiment it basically case by case. How about that?
1: Yeah, of course.
0: So 21 moves. 100 million spent, but 185.5 million brought in. So that's a surcharge, actually, right?
1: Thank you very much, Arpelua.
0: But there are still more than 4 weeks left before the chapter of signings and departures closes, and many things can happen. Everything points to the five signings becoming seven with the arrivals of Diomande and Rodri, and the five departures becoming a few more because not everyone fits with the team. The new project began to take shape in May. The first thing to be made official was the departure of Arbeloa, the farewells of Carvajal and Alaba. They did not renew, remember?
1: Yeah.
0: And the exit of Ceballos, who still had 1 year in his contract. Then came the transfers of Fran Garcia to Betis, 3 million plus one, and Gonzalo to Fulham, 40 million and 70% of his rights.
1: Yeah.
0: Real Madrid placed this new and ambitious projects in the hands of Jose Mourinho, and the return of the Portuguese coach has been accompanied by reinforcements to complete a squad that last season was not up to the circumstances. Cucurella came in for 55 million euros from Chelsea, Dumfries 20 million from Inter, Bernardo Silva for free from Manchester City, Konate for free from Liverpool. Always in Madrid get players from Liverpool is always free. And most recently, Carlos Espe, 25 million release clause paid to Levante, which make up the full house of Los Blancos signings in total of 100 million. Because Diomande, it's not declared yet. Rodri, it's not finalized yet. So far, it's been 100 million only spent, right?
1: Yeah.
0: They will not be the last because there are two operations underway and very well on the track, Diomande and Rodri. The case of the Ivorian, actually, winger, is a matter of days because there is an agreement with the player for five seasons and only the details with Leipzig remain to be ironed out to finalize a transfer that will probably be around 100 to 120 million euros, including variables. Rodri's situation may take a little bit longer, but it is also on track with the midfielder, the World Cup MVP, by the way, just a reminder.
1: Yeah.
0: Negotiations with Manchester City are underway and the deal can be closed between 50 to 60 million euros. Therefore, the two remaining signings will cost Real Madrid around, give or take, 180 million euros. Moves have been constant since the summer began. Endrick returns from loan and also Antonio Rudiger renews for one more season with La Fabrica and the academy players whose rights were shared by Real Madrid. Has been non-stop. Mario Martin was sold to Getafe for 3.5 million for 50% of the rights. Nico Paz for 60 million with a payback option. Victor Munoz to Liverpool, by the way.
1: Yeah.
0: For 40 million.
1: Yeah.
0: So they get from Liverpool for free and they sell them players for money. That's interesting.
1: Yeah.
0: Alvaro Rodriguez to Bournemouth for 25 million. Out of which 12.5 for Madrid. Mario Gela to Milan for 30 million. 15 for Madrid because they always have the 50% right of the player. And Valdepeñas to Fiorentina for 8 million for 50%, and also with the buyback option.

0: all the time for Real Madrid. The transfer of Fran Gonzalez to Sevilla, also 1 million plus add-ons for 50%. Gonzalo, we mentioned that already, and Palacios have boosted transfer income to 185.5 million. And if we add the Alex Jimenez deal to Bournemouth, which happened before the summer, and the chapter on the departures is yet to be defined, you know. So the one who seems most clearly not to be staying also at Madrid is also Franco Mastantuono, not finalized yet, but he seems to be heading to Italy, whether it's Napoli, Milan, or even Fiorentina. Probably even Fiorentina.
1: Fiorentina is the closest, yeah.
0: So there will be also maybe more money coming in also. Other footballers who are likely to leave are Raul Asensio, Mourinho's fifth centre-back, who will be sidelined until September through injury, and Eduardo Camavinga, whose future could be in the Premier League after losing his place with the arrivals of Bernardo Silva and also Rodri, if he does actually come, Rodri. So Real Madrid have been very active. And honestly, they do it fast, they do it swiftly, and without any issues, without any problems, and they registered all the players. All the players they signed, they registered. By the way, Anthony Gordon, if I'm not mistaken, correct me if I'm wrong, he's not yet registered for La Liga.
1: He's not yet registered, as I can recall now. And of course, as you have
0: when
1: said...
0: When you're doing your work at the top level, the way Real Madrid always do their work, I just gave you the way they work. Look how it is. It's impressive, I have to say.
1: Yeah, impressive, because with Perez staying for all that long time, I think he can handle the situation. Unlike Barcelona, who are always in troubles, they always try to exceed the limit, and that's why they struggled, especially at COVID times. Because at COVID times, Mshari, it was really difficult time, and the way that the game stopped for a short period, and that really affected them and affected the sponsors, affected all of that. So they actually struggled so much. And unlike Real Madrid, who can deal it in a good way. And for me now, it looks like...
0: It didn't bother you that you had to buy Victor Munoz and, you know, losing Arnold and Konate for free?
1: it really
0: as a Liverpool fan, at least.
1: Yeah, as a Liverpool fan, because financially, Liverpool were the best. And they were actually the best at selling and best at buying players, because we did not buy players at...
0: The best in what? Worldwide?
1: Yeah, we were. We were at a time, for me, from 2015 to 2020.
0: You mean the highest spenders?
1: No, at that time we were not high spenders. Ah. But in the last summer, we were the high spenders. But I mean, at that period, from 2015 to 2020, Liverpool were earning the highest with selling players and always balancing the sheet and always getting best players at the right price.
0: Because you believe it or not, between I think the 2013-14 season up to the 2023 and 24 season, those 10 seasons.
1: Yeah.
0: Real Madrid, even though they won a lot of Champions League and all of that, they were in the top five European leagues. They were, I think, in terms of the net spending,
1: yeah,
0: they were the 25th team.
1: Yeah, 25th.
0: Most of the teams in top are mostly from the Premier League.
1: Yeah,
0: there is mid-table teams in the Premier League spent more than Real Madrid. The net spending, I'm talking. Can you believe it? And Liverpool was one of those teams, by the way. It's not a mid-table, it's one of the top teams. United was on top, and followed by some teams, Arsenal.
1: Yeah.
0: City, by the way, out of all the teams, I think they were fifth. They were not even the top.
1: Yeah,
0: but the net spending. United was the highest net spenders.
1: At some point, we were even below Nottingham Forest and Fulham.
0: Those teams were spending more than Real Madrid.
1: Yeah, they were.
0: Can you believe
1: these
0: it?
1: These teams were spending.
0: It was Newcastle, and also I think it was. I'm not sure if it was Fulham, but I think. Maybe Wolverhampton or one of those teams.
1: No, not Wolverhampton, but Fulham and Nottingham Forest. They were spending
0: they
1: high.
0: They were spending.
1: Yeah.
0: Everton were also spending.
1: Everton were spending more than Liverpool. Liverpool at some point
0: Atletico
1: they were
0: spending,
1: 12 or 11 in Premier League.
0: And of course, in that list, also Barcelona was there, because these are the times that actually Barcelona messed up big time the way they were doing their deals. You know, when they signed Dembele, they signed Coutinho, they signed Griezmann, spending all this money. And it didn't actually fulfill the job.
1: Yeah, they really helped us with by Coutinho at that price. Mm. It was really a big price. But for Liverpool...
0: Isn't that the price that brought in Alisson and Van Dijk?
1: Yeah, yeah.
0: Right?
1: Yeah, it is. It is. Yeah. And I think Liverpool, I mean, when you see the way that we handled the situation in the last few years, we really had a few changes. We had Schmadtke working for 1 year. We had even Julian Ward and then Edwards and then Hughes. So we made a lot of changes. That's why Liverpool changed and not the same as before. Because at before...
0: Spending-wise, definitely not the same. $500 million and let's wait for Barcelona.
1: Yeah, yeah. And and with the spending half a billion... And when you see at our squad, we still lack a lot of things. We lack
0: defense
1: right back.
0: Is horrible.
1: Yeah, yeah. The left back. And we still need center backs. And of course, we need a few attacking options, if not Barcola.
0: Why did they actually let Robertson go?
1: Yeah, for me, Robertson, in the last season, he was better than Kirkes.
0: Exactly.
1: He was better than him.
0: I think he could have stayed.
1: Yeah, I think
0: I
1: he
0: mean,
1: should
0: losing,
1: have stayed.
0: By the way, Arnold and Robertson, if you look at the era,
1: yeah,
0: Jurgen Klopp, they played a very vital role.
1: Yeah, they played a vital role, and they gave another dimension for the fullbacks and the way that they performed at the top level. So actually, our fullbacks now are not as good as they used to be, because we have who? We have Frimpong, and Frimpong actually did not show that he can play at right back.
0: Yeah,
1: and also for Kirkes. Kirkes was underperforming last season. I don't want to judge, because we still have Iraola, who actually dealt with him at Bournemouth.
0: Yeah.
1: So it can be a different case. But for me, he did not give us the good signs.
0: So before we wrap up Real Madrid's story, you've heard what's going on. So
1: Diomande is actually almost done.
0: It's almost
1: today
0: it was imminent. Any moment. It could be declared any moment now.
1: Yeah, all
0: and
1: of
0: I
1: the
0: think,
1: trusted.
0: And I think also Rodri is probably on his way. I think so.
1: Yeah, yeah.
0: The only thing we need just to make sure of is Vinny is staying or is he leaving?
1: Yeah.
0: Now, it seems to be the way you see him in training, you think he's staying.
1: Yeah, the way
0: But when you hear about some of the stories that come from the, you know, behind the scenes, you do get some doubts sometimes. But the way I saw him speaking about the new coach and the way he was training in the sessions, how serious he is in training, it gives me a feeling that he's staying. But today there was a meeting with the representatives of Vinicius in the afternoon, and nothing came out yet. I don't know what's taken so long.
1: Yeah, they're negotiating. And also today I have read that Real Madrid actually offered him 22 million euros and he wants 28 million euros. So I think it's a matter of 6 million between them. It's 6 million between the player and the club. I think he's going to stay. I think he's going to stay.
0: You think he's going to stay,
1: yeah,
0: right?
1: Yeah, I think he's going to stay. And Diomande, according to multiple sources, he's going to Real Madrid.
0: Really?
1: Yeah, so they have agreed.
0: I think it's a done deal almost.
1: Yeah,
0: it's imminent.
1: Imminent.
0: But the only thing we need to just make sure, because I think it's about Vinicius. I mean, there is some breaking news here and there, but you want something to be more actually... with more reliability,
1: yeah,
0: right,
1: yeah,
0: yeah. Not everything you can take actually, even if it's from news outlets. But even the news outlets sometimes there's also rumors.
1: Yeah,
0: it's not always the final word, right?
1: Yeah, yeah, not the final word. But for me, these are trusted sources with the news of Diomande.
0: Diomande is a done deal, but I'm talking about Vinicius here.
1: Vinicius. I think it's still unclear. Still unclear. Yeah.
0: I don't know. We have to wait and see. I guess the story with Vinicius will be the story of the summer. But I don't know how long it's going to keep dragging on, right?
1: Yeah.
0: Yeah, we have to wait and see, because you never know. You always like to start the season with stability, without anything hanging around. And I think Real Madrid will lose Vinicius if he actually leaves.
1: He's going to be a big loss for them.
0: Yes, Master Predictions.
2: Vinicius.
0: What's wrong with Vinicius?
2: Here we go.
0: Here we go. Oh,
2: Arsenal.
0: Did anybody talk to you?
2: No.
0: No?
2: No.
0: Just a prediction?
2: Yes.
0: So now you predict also signings, not only results of matches?
2: No.
0: That's another level now?
2: Yes.
0: Okay, perfect. You've heard it, Malik, from the Master Predictions himself.
1: Yeah, Master Prediction. I think he should prepare himself for
0: There's
1: the
0: no
1: next
0: matches
1: season.
0: Now, so he moved on now to predicting the transfers.
1: But for me, I trust
0: him. So Barcola will come to Liverpool?
2: Of course.
1: I'm positive now.
0: You have positive. To be positive, right?
1: Yeah, I'm very positive now.
0: I don't know how long you're going to keep being positive, but we have to wait and see.
1: We're going to see at the beginning of season, because I trust him, Zaini.
0: Really?
1: I trust him.
0: Okay. We'll have to wait and see. So what's going on now with the Alvarez situation?
1: Yeah, Julian Alvarez situation. For me, I think Barcelona need to get him done, because with Lewandowski leaving them and also Ferran Torres,
0: he's not going to go for the amount of money that Barcelona did actually provide.
1: Yeah.
0: 100 million will not do it, because they already got an offer from Real Madrid for 150 million. And believe it or not, their president, actually, Gil Marín, he actually vowed that he will not sell Alvarez neither to Real Madrid or Barcelona.
1: Yeah.
0: So if there's an offer from the Premier League, let's say, maybe they will negotiate.
1: Yeah, they will negotiate.
0: Barcelona and Real Madrid, it's not going to happen.
1: Yeah, outside La Liga, they could negotiate. Mm. And for me, it's very difficult to get him done, because Atletico Madrid are really difficult to negotiate with. It's a difficult club. They don't have to sell, and they are in a very strong position financially. So I think it's going to be...
0: In his words, Gil Marín, you know what he said? He said, he is convinced that Barcelona and Real Madrid wanted to humiliate Atletico Madrid in front of everyone through Julian Alvarez. Because, you know, when you sell your best player to your rivals in the same league, who would do that?
1: Yeah, it's very humiliating. And I mean, I even remember that when Fernando Torres moved to Chelsea, it really broke Liverpool fans' heart
0: that time.
1: Because it was very difficult. We were always rivaling Chelsea, even in Champions League.
0: That is true. And he did not succeed with Chelsea, even though he won the Champions League with Chelsea.
1: It's just that
0: his performance with Liverpool was another level.
1: Yeah, and 50 million at that time, it was a big amount of money.
0: And he also got injured later and all of that. You know, things changed.
1: Yeah.
0: But I still remember his season with Liverpool. I mean, 30 goals in the Premier League. And it was an amazing season for El Nino.
1: And he always always turns up against Chelsea, against Man United.
0: Yeah.
1: But it was really difficult for him after he left Liverpool.
0: Well, when we're talking football, time flies by. Don't you agree?
1: Yeah, I agree.
0: I guess we wrapped up our program for the day, Malik. Thank you for being with us. It's always a pleasure.
1: Thank you very much.
0: And ladies and gentlemen, the final whistle is prepared and hosted by Mshari Lifley, from coordination Hamid Al-Mas'oud, sound engineer, the master of predictions, Khalid Mzaini, assistant director Hani Abel. Have a great good evening from our director, Faisal of the Fear, and join us again next Sunday, actually, from 6 to 7 p.m. for the final whistle and the latest from the world of football, specifically in Europe, mostly. And till then, have a great time, and see you next Sunday.

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I look so good, you look so good, maybe we should all leak it together. 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
0: Hey, I'm Madison Beer.
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Good evening and welcome to this hour's latest bulletin. I'm Hamad Ibrahim, starting with local news. His Highness Sheikh Ahmed Abdullah Al Ahmed Al Sabah, the Prime Minister, may Allah protect him, chaired a meeting today to discuss the latest developments in plans to survey and classify state-owned lands, aiming to enhance government asset management efficiency, support food security, and align with national development goals. The meeting was attended by Minister of State for Municipal Affairs and Minister of State for Housing, Abdullatif Limshari, Minister of Electricity, Water and Renewable Energy, Dr. Sabih Limkhazim, Minister of Commerce and Industry, Osama Boudei, Minister of State for Economic Affairs and Investment, Abdulaziz Al-Marzouq, Acting Chief of the Prime Minister, Diwan, Sheikh Khalid, Muhammad Al-Khalid Al-Sabah, Managing Director of the Kuwait Investment Authority, Sheikh Saud Al-Sabah, and other senior officials. The Minister of Health, Dr. Ahmed Al-Awadhi, met with a delegation from the United States-based Private Academic Medical Center, Mayo Clinic, to discuss means of strengthening cooperation in medical education and healthcare development. The Ministry of Health said that the meeting is part of its commitment to further expand cooperation with leading international healthcare institutions with the aim of developing and improving the quality of the national healthcare system. Minister of Social Affairs, Family and Childhood Affairs, Dr. Amel Lahwela, stressed today the importance of establishing a unified digital platform for the cooperation sector within the framework of the implementation of the new regulation regulating cooperative work and supporting the ministry's efforts in digital transformation and the development of the work system. Minister Lahwela said in a press statement after her meeting with Gulf University officials to discuss the initial concept of the platform that the meeting discussed a draft cooperation protocol between the ministry and the university in a way that strengthened the partnership between the two sides and employs the university's academic and technical expertise.

ties to serve the community. Minister Lahuela further stated that the unified digital platform represents a qualitative leap in the development of the cooperation sector and will provide an integrated electronic environment that enhances transparency, raises the efficiency of services, and keeps pace with the country's directions toward digital transformation to serve cooperation societies, shareholders, and consumers. Kuwait's ambassador to Indonesia, Khalid Yasin, met with Indonesian Culture Minister Fadel Zon today to discuss expanding cultural cooperation through the preparation of a bilateral memorandum of understanding between the two countries. This meeting took place at the Ministry of Culture in Jakarta, where Ambassador Yasin and Minister Zon discussed efforts to strengthen cultural cooperation between Kuwaiti and Indonesian institutions. Yasin praised the deep culture and civilizational exchange between Kuwait and Indonesia and highlighted Kuwait's prominent role in research, printing and publishing and its active contributions to the region's cultural development. Moving to the occupied Palestinian territory, the Palestinian Red Crescent Society, or the PRCS, crews treated 8 casualties during the large-scale Israeli occupation raid in the Qalandia refugee camp north of Jerusalem, according to the PRCS. The PRCS also said that its crew provided first aid treatment to 8 Palestinians who sustained injuries due to being beaten up by the Israeli troops in the refugee camp, adding that its crews transferred all casualties to a hospital and evacuated 5 patients from the refugee camp. In related developments, the death toll from the Israeli occupation's aggression towards the Palestinian civilians have risen to 73,381, with 174,231 civilians injured since October 7, 2023. Over the past 24 hours in the Gaza Strip, hospitals received all 4 fatalities, including 2 people who succumbed to wounds sustained earlier, in addition to 1 injured person. Moving to regional news, Arab Parliament President Mohammed Al-Yamahi today condemned the Israeli occupation's escalation of aggression against Palestinians in Gaza, the West Bank, and Jerusalem, which has resulted in dozens of deaths and injuries, mostly women and children. Al-Yamahi said the ongoing war, starvation policy, and widespread destruction represent serious violations of international law and international humanitarian law. Al-Yamahi called on the international community and the United Nations Security Council to take urgent measures to stop the war, ensure the flow of humanitarian aid, and implement international resolutions. He also called for holding those responsible accountable, imposing sanctions on the occupation authorities, and ending impunity for crimes against Palestinians. The United Kingdom Maritime Trade Operations, or the UKMTO, said today that it received a report of an incident 95 maritime miles southeast of Yemen's Aden. The UKMTO said the master of a tanker reported hearing a loud explosion in close proximity to the vessel, adding that all crew were safe. And in Lebanon, despite the ongoing negotiations currently in Rome, Italy, the Lebanon's national news agency reported that a recent Israeli occupation airstrike on southern Lebanon's Tibnan targeted the roof of a cemetery prayer hall, killing 1 person and injuring 11 others. Negotiations between Lebanon and the Israeli occupation are in their second day at the United States Embassy in Rome. The talks are focused on the implementation of a United States brokered framework agreement. Under the deal, the Lebanese military is expected to retake control of villages currently occupied by Israeli occupation forces in southern Lebanon. The Russian Defense Ministry said today that Russian forces hit 3 more cargo vessels in the Black Sea. The ministry released video footage of the strikes but did not disclose further details. Russia and Ukraine have stepped up attacks on each other's shipping in an escalation that has forced up global wheat prices and threatened to turn the Black Sea into the latest strategic trade checkpoint following the Strait of Hormuz to seize up a result of war. Bangladesh former Prime Minister Sheikh Hasina says she will return to Bangladesh by the end of the year despite facing possible imprisonment or death. Speaking from India in her first public address since her

0: 2024 ouster, Hasina called for the ban on her Awami League party to be lifted and rejected the charges against her as politically motivated. The Bangladesh government has not commented on her latest remarks. That was all the news for now. Thank you for listening and take care.
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Hello and welcome to the Sahara's latest bulletin. I'm Mohammed Ibrahim, starting with local news. His Highness Sheikh Ahmed Abdullah Al Ahmed Al Sabah, the Prime Minister, may Allah protect him, chaired a meeting today to discuss the latest developments and plans to survey and classify state-owned lands, aiming to enhance government asset management efficiency, support food security, and align with national development goals. The meeting was attended by Minister of State for Municipal Affairs and Minister of State for Housing, Abdullatif Al-Mshari, Minister of Electricity, Water and Renewable Energy, Dr. Sabih Al-Mkhayzim, Minister of Commerce and Industry and Minister of Information, Osama Boudey, Minister of State for Economic Affairs and Investment, Abdulaziz Al-Marzouq, Acting Chief of the Prime Minister Diwan, Sheikh Khalid Mohammed Al-Khalid Al-Sabah, Managing Director of the Kuwait Investment Authority, Sheikh Saud Al-Sabah, and other senior officials. The Minister of Health, Dr. Ahmed Al-Awadhi, met with a delegation from the United States-based Private Academic Medical Center, Mayo Clinic, to discuss means of strengthening cooperation in medical education and healthcare development. The Ministry of Health said that the meeting is part of its commitment to further expand cooperation with leading international healthcare institutions with the aim of developing and improving the quality of the national healthcare system. Minister of Social Affairs, Family and Childhood Affairs, Dr. Amal Hwela, stressed today the importance of establishing a unified digital platform for the cooperation sector with a framework of the implementation of the new regulation regulating cooperative work and supporting the ministry's efforts in digital transformation and the development of the work system. Minister Al-Hwela said in a press statement after her meeting with Gulf University officials to discuss the initial concept of the platform that the meeting discussed a draft cooperation protocol between the ministry and the university in a way that strengthened the partnership between the two sides and employs the university's academic and technical expertise to serve the community. Minister Al-Hwela further stated that the unified digital platform represents a qualitative leap in the development of the cooperation sector and will provide an integrated electronic environment and enhance transparency, raises the efficiency of services, and keeps pace of the country's directions towards digital transformation to serve cooperative societies, shareholders, and consumers. In related developments, the death toll from the Israeli occupation aggressions towards the Palestinian civilians have risen to 73,381, with 174,231 civilians injured since October 7, 2023. Over the past 24 hours in the Gaza Strip, hospitals received 4 fatalities, including 2 people who succumbed to wounds sustained earlier, in addition to 1 injured person. The Iranian-backed Houthi militias said that they have launched missile attacks on 2 Saudi oil tankers, one of the Red Sea port of Yanbu and another in the Gulf of Aden. The Houthis said they have imposed a naval blockade on Saudi Arabia and the Red Sea since last month, describing the move as a response to what they call a Saudi siege on Yemen, as Saudi Arabia has denied the allegation. And in Lebanon, despite the ongoing negotiations currently in Rome, Italy, the Lebanese National News Agency reported that a recent Israeli occupation airstrike in southern Lebanon's Tabanon targeted the roof of a cemetery prayer hall, killing 1 person and injuring 11 others. Negotiations between Lebanon and the Israeli occupations are in their second day at the United States Embassy in Rome. The talks are focused on the implementation of a U.S. brokered framework agreement. Under the deal, the Lebanese military is expected to retake control of villages currently occupied by Israeli occupation forces in southern Lebanon. The Russian Defense Ministry said today that Russian forces hit 3 more cargo

0: vessels in the Black Sea. The ministry released video footage of the strikes but did not disclose further details. Russia and Ukraine have stepped up attacks on each other's shipping in an escalation that has forced up global wheat prices and threatens to turn the Black Sea into the latest strategic trade checkpoint following the Strait of Hormuz to seize up as a result of war. United States President Donald Trump expressed satisfaction with the progress of the talks with the Iranian side, stressing that they are progressing very well, and I expect their results to be visible in 2 days. President Trump said that a lot of progress has been made, and they are moving very well, as President Trump reiterated that the Iranian side had contacted him to ask for talks, but expressed surprise that the Iranians denied it. United States Secretary of State Marco Rubio and British Foreign Secretary Ed Miliband reaffirmed their country's shared commitment to ensuring the safety of navigation in the Strait of Hormuz on Wednesday. According to a statement by the State Department spokesman Tommy Pigott, the position was expressed during a meeting between Rubio and Miliband on the United States State Department in Washington. The statement indicated that the two sides discussed the importance of Europe playing a greater role in its own security, as the two ministers reiterated their shared commitment to ensuring the safety of navigation at the Strait of Hormuz, as well as ensuring that Iran does not develop or acquire any nuclear weapon whatsoever. The United States Central Command reports that American military forces are continuing active air and naval enforcement of the blockade against Iran. According to updated figures released by CENTCOM, U.S. forces operating in regional waters have redirected 48 commercial vessels, disabled two ships that failed to comply with directives, and boarded two others to inspect cargo and enforce compliance. Defense officials emphasize that airborne patrols remain on high alert to secure maritime lanes and enforce military restrictions across critical regional choke points. And moving on to economic news, the U.S. stock closed mixed, with the Dow Jones Industrial Average hitting a record high on optimism over possible progress in peace talks involving Iran. The Nasdaq fell as shares of SpaceX and Advanced Micro Devices declined despite strong earnings. Investors are now awaiting Friday's U.S. jobs report for further clues on the Federal Reserve's next interest rate decision. And in sports news, in football, FIFA President Gianni Infantino has called an emergency meeting for senior FIFA officials in Morocco, as the organization faces internal turmoil following the withdrawal of a proposal to sell a stake in its commercial rights. And in cricket, Ireland international Orla took 4-18 as Welsh Fire beat Manchester Super Giants by 3 wickets at Old Trafford. The weather forecast today calls for hot to rather hot and humid, especially over coastal areas, with light variable wind to light moderate northwesterly wind with speed of 8 to 26 kilometers per hour, and some high clouds will appear with a chance for light fog forming over coastal areas. The maximum temperature expected are 47 degrees, the minimum is 33 degrees Celsius, and now in Kuwait City it's 40 degrees Celsius. That's all the news for now. Thank you for listening and take care.
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1: The prettiest girl in all the land was left alone without a hand to hold or teach or mold or pray. 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